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1: School may be out for the day, but that doesn't mean the learning has to stop. This is Becky Higgins, president of the Ohio Education
0: Association. WFOB.
1: School may be out for the day, but that doesn't mean the learning has to stop. This is Becky Higgins, president of the Ohio Education Association. Student success depends on learning in and out.

0: No, they're...
1: Because we had them on just to... again, as soon as they won the national championship, I'm asking, come on. And he just went underground. He pops up a little bit for other shows. And I'm like, come on, let's get him on. I waited 6 months to get him. And he... I asked him, I'm like, what do you say where people think you're kind of a one-hit wonder? And he goes, we're going to have to prove it. But... You know, he got this twinkle.
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3: Good afternoon. This is Paul Keels. The Cincinnati Reds trying to break a four-game losing streak, and they're off to a good start in the seventh inning. They lead the Brewers in Milwaukee 5-2. Sal Stewart and Jose Trevino have homered for the Reds. Cleveland Guardians will begin a home series with the Chicago White Sox tonight at Progressive Field. Davis Martin pitching for the White Sox. Leigh Ciccone for the Guardians, who trail Chicago by one game in the AL Central. Other games that are underway in the majors today. Ninth inning, Pittsburgh leading Philadelphia 6-1. In the second, it's Miami ahead of Colorado 2-1. World Cup matches going on today. Underway, Spain, a 1-0 lead against Austria. Later, Portugal meets Croatia, and it's Switzerland against Algeria. Second round play at Wimbledon today. Men's winners, number 2, Alexander Zverev. Number 5, Alex de Minaur. And number 6, Taylor Fritz. Moving up in ladies' play in the second round, third-ranked Iga Swiatek. Number 6, Amanda Anisimov. And number 26, Madison Keys. Alex Ovechkin announcing today that he will return for a 22nd season, agreeing to a one-year deal with the Washington Capitals at $4.2 million. The 40-year-old Ovechkin is the all-time career leader in the NHL in goals scored. Golf today, the U.S. Senior Open at Scioto Country Club in Columbus. The first-round leader, Charlie Wee, at 3 under par. Simon Griffiths, Freddie Jacobson, George McNeil, and John Rollins are all a stroke behind at 2 under. Meanwhile, to the PGA John Deere Classic in Silvis, Illinois. First-round lead is shared by Lucas Glover and Zach Blair, each are at 8 under par. This is the Ohio News Network.
4: Your Skynet overnight forecast calls for a chance of showers or thunderstorms. Mostly cloudy, a low of 69. For Sunday, showers are likely and possible in the morning and then more later in the afternoon. Otherwise, mostly cloudy with a high of 82 and calm winds. For Monday, a chance of showers and thunderstorms, partly sunny and 81 degrees. For Skynet weather, I'm Max Crenshaw, ESPN Radio, 1430 AM and 105.7 FM.
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7: We were punished enough against Bosnia Herzegovina to play with 10 men, 30 minutes, in a decision that was complete unfair.
0: Belgium says they'll investigate all options to oppose the decision. Their coach thought the news was a joke. Coco Gauff beat Belinda Bencic, and Naomi Osaka upset top seed Aryna Sabalenka to reach the Wimbledon quarterfinals for the first time in their careers. Gauff will play fellow American Jessica Pegula. Novak Djokovic broke Roger Federer's record today for most men's wins at Wimbledon. Joker beat a qualifier for win number 106. Baseball, Yuri Perez was dealing for the Marlins. He had a no-hitter and perfect game into the eighth inning when Josh Kuroda Grauer singled in that eighth to ruin the no-hitter, and he had walked the previous batter. The Marlins hold on for a 9-8 victory over the A's.
2: It's Michelle's Moment, and coming up Monday, we'll get you ready for the biggest moment in U.S. men's soccer history as they get ready to face Belgium in the round of 16. It's on Sportsmanlike, 6 a.m. Eastern, right here on ESPN Radio, ESPN2, and ESPNU.

0: Pirates 1-0 in the fifth. Miami's Eury Pérez had a perfect game through seven innings and was pulled. The A's drew a leadoff walk in the eighth, and a bloop single broke it all apart. Miami held on to beat the A's 9-8.
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0: All right. Well, thanks for watching the Baseball Tonight podcast presented by La Quinta by Wyndham. Tonight, La Quinta, tomorrow you shine. Thanks for listening. And my thanks today to Taylor, to Terrence, to Deli, to Paul Hembikides, and to Rick Monday for telling us that great story from back in 1976.
1: 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Here's a portion of our latest episode. Khalil Watson for the Guards. He came up from Columbus recently and seems to be hitting the ball pretty well since coming up as well. What's it been like to see him come up from Columbus and seem so far to take advantage of the opportunity?
2: Really nice to see. Good kid who's worked hard to get where he is, and seemingly, as he's moved up a level each year, he's had more success. It almost seems like the better the pitching, the better he hits. And he's done nothing to change that up here. The at-bats are really good. And gosh, they've slotted him right into the middle of the order after a very short period of time to get his feet wet. And that, as much as anything else, is a great commentary on just how good the at-bats have been from him. So they feel like the sky's the limit. I think we've seen it with DeLauder and Bazzano. There's going to be some ups and downs where it doesn't go as well as in other times. But I think the potential's there for a really quality hitter, and he's played some pretty good outfield too.
1: And last one I have, just a few weeks now away from the All-Star break as well as the All-Star game. Who do you think has the best chance to represent the Guards at Wrigley Field here in a few weeks?
2: You know, I think it probably the best chance would be Parker Messick and maybe Cade Smith, too. You know what? Probably Cade Smith, I would think, especially the way the All-Star teams are lined up. They'd want a real good back-end reliever. So I think you put Smith in there for sure. And then I think Messick's got to be there, too. He went to last night's game with the fourth lowest DRA in the American League. So I would think that would count for something. And we'll see, but he's had a really good year, and I think those would be the two at the top of my list. Maybe Gavin Williams kind of sneaks in, but then you got to look at how many from each team and that type of thing. And yeah, I think probably a couple of guys would be about the top end for Cleveland.
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8: I'm Marty Hausberger. A flurry of goals at the World Cup in a span of about 6 minutes. England's Jude Bellingham scored the first two goals of the match, and then Mexico's Julian Quiñones answered. England leads 2-1 at halftime in Mexico City. Earlier, Norway beat Brazil 2-1. Norway advancing to the quarters for the first time in World Cup history. After the loss, Neymar says he's through playing for Brazil. In a shocking move, FIFA has lifted the one-game suspension of U.S. striker Valerian Balogun for the red card that he received in the last match, meaning he will play tomorrow night against Belgium. Former interim head coach of the U.S. women's national team, Twyla Kilgore, says Balogun's return means it's back to business for the U.S. squad.
9: I think it's great news for them, and I think they go right back to what they had been doing in the previous matches, with Pochettino's preferred lineup, obviously including Balogun. And I think we're going to see a lot of what we've seen before. It just may not be what they've been training.
8: United States manager Maurizio Pochettino praised FIFA's decision, saying the team was punished enough by having to play shorthanded against Bosnia for 35 minutes. Baseball, the White Sox take the lead for good against the Guardians in a less than exciting way.
10: The 1-0, a swing and a soft bouncer, gloved by the first baseman, and he's going to have to get the out at first. Manzardo didn't have a good grip on the ball, so they get the out at first. Sox score a run. It's 7-6 on a ground out by Antonacci.
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11: Hey, it's Michelle Smallman coming up Monday.
10: Manzardo didn't have a good grip on the ball, so they get the out at first. Sox score a run. It's 7-6 on a ground out by Antonacci.
8: ESPN 1000 on the call, 7-6

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0: That if LeBron ends up in Philadelphia, which is where I think he should be, that team is going to be good enough to be in the top two or three seeds in the East. Look, not only did they get a great player in Jaylen Brown, they kind of won the trade, at least from a trade market perspective, and the 76ers have really kicked it in overdrive this offseason, and I really like what they've done. It's a really good roster. When healthy, it's a really good roster, and I think the Sixers are a team to reckon with next year in the East.
1: Number one.
2: I just got to go off what you just said. Your number two is my number one. I got to go with the Philadelphia 76ers. Getting Jaylen Brown and getting rid of that Paul George contract is phenomenal. And I think that I still think this is, quote unquote, Tyrese Maxey's team. And I love what the signing of Jaylen Brown could potentially do for a young player like VJ Etchikum. Now, of course, the X factor in all this, Mark, as we very well know, is how healthy will Joel Embiid be? We don't know about that. But when you get, if you can get a 1, 2, and 3 of Tyrese Maxey, VJ Etchikum, and Jaylen Brown, that's a hell of an offseason. And then if you can potentially close the deal with somebody like a LeBron James, come on, man. Like, that right there, I don't know how you go against that. I would love to hear who your number one is. I know we're about to, but I don't know who had a better offseason than the Philadelphia 76ers.
0: Well, look, I mean, I think when you put it in terms, and this will be a little bit upside down, okay, in terms of hitting the reset button and starting over, right? I think when you look at a team like the Lakers, it's interesting that no one's going to give them any credit for doing, but they had to make the move to move on from LeBron. Like, it was done at this point in time. I don't think it was a move that was ever going to net what they wanted it to net again. Now, I'm not saying they're going to be that much improved, but I got to give them credit where credit is due. And the idea that they can now move on, to me, gives them a lot more flexibility. They dumped a bad contract in DeAndre Ayton. I think Walker Kessler is going to be a huge plus for them in the middle. They still need some help, and their offseason isn't done. But for me, the Lakers moving on from LeBron was the best part of their offseason. So it's going to pay major dividends for them down the road. Not something you're going to see immediately, but something I think you'll see in the next year or two that works in their favor.
2: One more thing before we get out of here. I do have to say, I love the Raptors trading for Kawhi again. I understand the picks, and I understand he's a little bit older than what he was in 2019, but he gives them a bona fide number one scoring threat alongside RJ Barrett, alongside Scottie Barnes. I love that trade for Toronto.
0: Yeah, look, I mean, I'm with you. I just don't know how much better it makes them in terms of the East. All right, up next, we are going to continue the discussion here on the the most disgusting thing in sports. That's next. Game Night on ESPN Radio.
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5: 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Here's a portion of our latest episode. Khalil Watson for the Guards. He came up from Columbus recently and seems to be hitting the ball pretty well since coming up as well. What's it been like to see him come up from Columbus and seem so far to take advantage of the opportunity?
6: Really nice to see. Good kid who's worked hard to get where he is, and seemingly, as he's moved up a level each year, he's had more success. It almost seems like the better the pitching, the better he hits. And he's done nothing to change that up here. The at-bats are really good. And, they've slotted him right into the middle of the order after a very short period of time to get his feet wet. And that, as much as anything else, is a great commentary on just how good the at-bats have been from him. So they feel like the sky's the limit. I think we've seen it with DeLauder and Bazzano. There's going to be some ups and downs where it doesn't go as well as in other times. But I think the potential's there for a really quality hitter, and he's played some pretty good outfield too.
5: And last one I have, just a few weeks now away from the All-Star break as well as the All-Star game. Who do you think has the best chance to represent the Guards at Wrigley Field here in a few weeks?
6: You know, I think it probably the best chance would be Parker Messick and maybe Cade Smith, too. Probably Cade Smith, I would think, especially the way the All-Star teams are lined up. They'd want a real good back-end reliever. So I think you put Smith in there for sure. And then I think Messick's got to be there, too. He went to last night's game with the fourth lowest DRA in the American League. So I would think that would count for something. And we'll see, but he's had a really good year, and I think those would be the two at the top of my list. Maybe Gavin Williams kind of sneaks in, but then you got to look at how many from each team and that type of thing. And I think probably a couple of guys would be about the top end for Cleveland.
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11: If Brazil scores the penalty, If they score with Hendrick, the chance they had, it's a complete different game, right? So, but as long as it stayed 0-0, Norway started believing.
12: It'll be Norway's first appearance in the World Cup quarters. They'll play England Saturday in Miami. Tennis, big upset at Wimbledon.
13: Osaka knocks out Sabalenka and moves on to the quarterfinals.
12: It'll be Osaka's first quarters appearance at Wimbledon. Joining her there also for the first time, Coco Gauff, who knocked off Belinda Bencic in three sets. She'll play fellow American Jessica Pegula. Tonight on ESPN Radio, the Padres beat the Dodgers 5-2. L.A. starting catcher Eliza Alfonso played after his stepmom and sister were killed in the Venezuelan earthquake.
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17: 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And this is Game Night. 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
0: Rolling into Monday morning here on the East Coast. It's Game Night on ESPN Radio, the ESPN app, Sirius XM, Channel 80. And every now and then we have to divert, because I thought we were talking about something that happened over the weekend that JT and I are just not fans of. But we're going to stay here in the NBA. Welcome in Mark J. Spears, Antscape writer, senior NBA writer, joining us here on Game Night. Mark, welcome in. LeBron James still deciding his next team. First, it was his agent saying, over the weekend, that JT and I are just not fans of. But we're going to stay here in the NBA. Welcome in Mark J. Spears, Antscape writer, senior NBA writer, joining us here on Game Night. Mark, welcome in. LeBron James still deciding his next team. First

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2: Khalil Watson for the Guards. He came up from Columbus recently and seems to be hitting the ball pretty well since coming up as well. What's it been like to see him come up from Columbus and seem so far to take advantage of the opportunity?
3: Really nice to see. Good kid who's worked hard to get where he is, and seemingly, as he's moved up a level each year, he's had more success. It almost seems like the better the pitching, the better he hits. And he's done nothing to change that up here. The at-bats are really good. And gosh, they've slotted him right into the middle of the order after a very short period of time to get his feet wet. And that, as much as anything else, is a great commentary on just how good the at-bats have been from him. So they feel like the sky's the limit. I think we've seen it with DeLauder and Bazzano. There's going to be some ups and downs where it doesn't go as well as in other times. But I think the potential's there for a really quality hitter, and he's played some pretty good outfield too.
2: And last one I have, just a few weeks now away from the All-Star break as well as the All-Star game. Who do you think has the best chance to represent the Guards at Wrigley Field here in a few weeks?
3: You know, I think it probably the best chance would be Parker Messick and maybe Kate Smith, too. You know what? Probably Kate Smith, I would think, especially the way the All-Star teams are lined up. They'd want a real good back-end reliever. So I think you put Smith in there for sure. And then I think Messick's got to be there, too. He went to last night's game with the fourth lowest DRA in the American League. So I would think that would count for something. And we'll see, but he's had a really good year, and I think those would be the two at the top of my list. Maybe Gavin Williams kind of sneaks in, but then you got to look at how many from each team and that type of thing. And yeah, I think probably a couple of guys would be about the top end for Cleveland.
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6: Going into hostile territory, SportsCenter All Night, ESPN Radio, the ESPN app, Sirius XM Channel 80. Balogun can play ball again. That's in 4 minutes. But it can be a daunting task to play at altitude. It can be a daunting task to play on your opponent's home turf. England faced both Sunday evening, playing Mexico at Estadio Azteca in Mexico City. But a pair of goals from Jude Bellingham and Harry Kane converting a penalty kick in the 60th minute. And England hangs on for the final half hour and beats Mexico 3-2, advancing to the quarterfinals, getting their second win against a host nation. First time they've done it since 1954 against Switzerland. On ESPN FC, former U.S. men's national coach Jurgen Klinsmann.
7: England knew that it's going to be difficult, it's going to be a fight until the very end, but they accepted that fight. What really, really impressed me was the team performance by everyone, every English player. Every single player just threw himself in there and was surviving. And at the end, this is also a judgment of quality. They are the difference maker on a certain level. When they know they have difficult circumstances, they knew that they're going to run out of gas here and there, but you come always back in altitude. And so they had the spirit to every time coming back, you know, when you thought Bellingham is dead tired, please, one Sunday he took a sprint of 20 meters. And it was a fantastic team performance by this English side. And I tell you now, the sky is the limit for this English team, because to survive there, to come out as a winning team there against this crowd in these conditions is a masterpiece of work. And now I think they can dream big. I think England has a chance to bring it all home.
6: They get the 3-2 win. Jude Bellingham with two of the goals. ESPN FC analyst Shaka Hislop and Craig Burley.
8: For England, you have to give them an immense amount of credit. How they dug in, 10 men. How how tired they were at the end, or for most of the second half, how much work they had to do. The performances of Pickford and Jude Bellingham in particular. Mm-hmm. Jude Bellingham looked like that man who was prepared to take the country on his shoulders, not only the two goals, but the defensive work, the clearance he had in the first half.
9: Yeah, the block.
8: From the centre half, he was a yard out and he managed to get his leg in there. His work rate, everything that Tuchel had sort of questioned and prodded him in the build up to the World Cup. You know, I've spoken to Jude Bellingham, I've left him out of the squad, I've talked to him about his work rate. He was running and running, even at the end, still going, and Pickford was brilliant. It was look, it wasn't an England performance that will last in the memory in terms of the way they played.
9: Yeah, but the scoreline.
8: But in terms of the scoreline, the what was at stake, and the effort that these boys put in, that was a 10 out of 10.
10: Listen, I've sat here before and said you give players an excuse to lose a game, 9 times out of 10 they take it. And let's be honest, England had every single excuse to lose this. But one highlight I will draw, probably about 30 minutes in, ball goes out, Declan Rice chases it down, camera cuts to him, and he looks absolutely exhausted. And you felt that that was who England were at that time, 30 minutes into the game. Yet nobody ever stopped. Everybody was throwing their body on the line, getting in the way of things, especially when it mattered late on into this game. I did not see a performance like this from England in those circumstances, being able to chase things down, just being able to get in the way of things when it was needed most. And in the end, it may not be remembered for the football, but it'll be remembered. Just being able to get in the way of things when it was needed most. And in the end, it may not be remembered for the football, but it'll be remembered for the grit, the determination, the conditions, everything that...

0: really, I think, put a taint on the match itself. I mean, this is, you know, FIFA is very much usually about, if a call gets made on the field, it stands. I mean, unless there's just something egregiously wrong with the call itself. I mean, that was certainly open to interpretation. Lots of people didn't think it was a red card because, you know, there was really no intent on Balogun's part to try to injure your tackle the other player. I mean, they were both grappling for position. So, you know, it's just a tough situation all around. I mean, believe me, the U.S. men's national team, all the players are ecstatic. I mean, Balogun means so much to the team.
1: U.S. and Belgium meet Monday in Seattle in the round of 16. Balogun getting a welcome back. A couple others saying goodbye after Brazil's loss to Norway. Neymar saying his career with Brazil's national team is finished. He's 34, and 41-year-old Cristiano Ronaldo confirming this is his final World Cup. He's preparing to face Spain with Portugal Monday in the round of 16. That'll be in Arlington, Texas. 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Back stateside, baseball. Pitching performance of Sunday was the Marlins' Yuri Perez.
2: 2-1. That one a little bouncer right side of the infield. Hicks will pick it up. He will shuffle to the bag at first, and that ends the seventh. 21 up, 21 down. Yuri is through seven perfect. Let's go to the eighth. It's 8-0 Fish.
1: Well, the perfect game was lost in the eighth inning. Marlins make the pitching change, and it really was not a perfect game.
3: Heim batting left against Bakker, and the pitch to Jonas, drilled to right, and that's a grand slam. And the A's are back in it. It's 8-5. A line shot over the bullpen into the berm. And it's a three-run game, and still nobody out in the eighth inning.
1: Certainly got interesting. Talk 650 KTSE. Marlins call on 104.3 WQAM. Marlins wind up hanging on for a 9-8 win. They are 23-8 since the start of June. Best win percentage in baseball over that span. Sunday night, Padres, Dodgers, and a key seventh inning for San Diego.
4: 0-2. Swing, a ball hit in the air to center. Going back on his pie. Still going back. At the track. Leaps. Gone. Home run. Manny Machado straight away. Center, a three-run blast. And the Padres have broken it open. 18th for Machado. 5-0 San Diego.
1: Padres would wind up winning at 5-2 over the Dodgers. Padres snapping an 8-game losing streak. Had been their longest of the season. Of course, you heard it here on ESPN Radio. Roxy Bernstein and Doug Glanville have the call for us. Roxy?
5: Well, Jay, the San Diego Padres finally get back into the win column, snap their 8-game slide, and this is the kind of ball game that the Padres are looking for in terms of quality pitching, especially from their bullpen, but the big bat showed up today that they needed.
6: If they could script the type of game they would want to win, this was it, especially against the Dodgers. They got contributions from their star, Tatis Jr., and Manny Machado, the big home run. Tatis set the stage being on base three times, stealing bases, you know, that kind of pressure. The bottom of the order did a good job getting the walks, three of them. They stole bases as well, with Song stealing two. So that is how they set the table, and then they delivered. So you get that type of combination, you can score enough runs, but you have to shut out the Dodger offense, which is formidable, and Sears did just that. He was excellent on the outer third to righties. He worked that column all night long, and he didn't get into trouble with the walks or the home run. One hit, no run. And then you hand it off to an excellent bullpen. Morte Hohn was phenomenal. It really, and the best part, Mason Miller, where you're just in trouble. So, you know, so that's what they need, and that's what they are able to establish. That's the Padre blueprint. Now the question is, can they repeat it?
5: So they snap the 8-game losing streak. They're a game under 500, as they've been in free fall recently, hoping to get some momentum heading toward the break. Dodgers still win 3 out of 4 in this series. They have the best record in baseball, a huge lead in the National League West. What's the key for the Dodgers to keep their focus?
6: Well, they've been able to show that regardless of the depth of their talent, regardless, they are a team that does not get off the gas pedal. And you think about it this way, as dominant as they are, they were a breath away from losing the World Series last year. I mean, this is a tough game, and so they can't take anything for granted. And they have these gears where, okay, it's not exactly postseason baseball, but, you know, they have a lot of guys injured that are going to come back. So they that's the talent they have. They have a Freeman, they have Betts, they have Ohtani. These, they don't stop. They are always trying to get better. And that's why they're not in danger of just being complacent.
5: 5-2, the Padres end their losing streak and beat the Dodgers on Sunday Night Baseball from L.A. For Doug Glanville, Roxy Bernstein, right here in your home for the 2026 Home Run Derby and All-Star Game, ESPN Radio and the ESPN app, as we go back to Jay Reynolds in the studio.
1: All right, Roxy, the 8-game losing streak comes to an end. One team not so fortunate about that win column on Sunday. That's next. SportsCenter All Night continues. It's ESPN Radio.
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15: 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Here's a portion of our latest episode. Khalil Watson for the Guards. He came up from Columbus recently and seems to be hitting the ball pretty well since coming up as well. What's it been like to see him come up from Columbus and seem so far to take advantage of the opportunity?
16: Really nice to see. Good kid who's worked hard to get where he is, and seemingly as he's moved up a level each year, he's had more success. It almost seems like the better the pitching, the better he hits, and he's done nothing to change that up here. The at bats are really good, and gosh, they've slotted him right into the middle of the order after a very short period of time to get his feet wet, and that, as much as anything else, is a great commentary on just how good the at-bats have been from him. So they feel like the sky's the limit. I think we've seen it with DeLauder and Bazzano. There's going to be some ups and downs where it doesn't go as well as in other times. But I think the potential's there for a really quality hitter, and he's played some pretty good outfield too.
15: And last one I have, just a few weeks now away from the All-Star break as well as the All-Star game. Who do you think has the best chance to represent the Guards at Wrigley Field here in a few weeks?
16: You know, I think it probably the best chance would be Parker Messick and maybe Cade Smith, too. You know what? Probably Cade Smith, I would think, especially the way the All-Star teams are lined up. They'd want a real good back-end reliever. So I think you put Smith in there for sure. And then I think Messick's got to be there, too. He went to last night's game with the fourth lowest DRA in the American League. So I would think that would count for something. And we'll see, but he's had a really good year, and I think those would be the two at the top of my list. Maybe Gavin Williams kind of sneaks in, but then you got to look at how many from each team and that type of thing. And I think probably a couple of guys would be about the top end for Cleveland.
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1: Treasure Island Baseball Network. Twins wind up winning it 6-1, their first series win in New York since 2014. As for the Yankees, 1-9 over their last 10 games. Worst record in baseball over that span. Manager Aaron Boone.
23: Losing sucks. So, anytime you go through a 10-day stretch like we're in right now, where we haven't hit much, we haven't played well, we haven't pitched our best, all of that adds up, and that's why wins are precious in this league and hard to come by. And we gotta find a way to turn it around and get rid of the excuses of this guy's out, that guy's out. Like, other teams deal with that. It's part of the long season, so we got capable people of guys of going out there and helping us win, but we got to put it together as a group.
1: Boone mentioned the lack of hitting. 49 hits over the last 10 games, tied for their fewest with any 10-game span in a season in franchise history. Sixth game with five hits or fewer since June 25th. Through June 24th, Yankees had a 3-game lead over Tampa Bay in the American League East. They're now 4 games behind the Rays, although Yankees did get a little help from the Astros on Sunday.
22: The 1-0. And that's hit high in the air and deep to left center field. Back is Mesa looking up. See you later! Off the community leader signs for Isak Paredes. His 12th of the season. 2-0 Houston.
1: KBME 790 AM. Astros with that 2-0 win over the Rays. Their 7th shutout win, which trails the Yankees and Rangers for most in the American League. Astros get the win. Rays first series loss since mid-June. SportsCenter all night, ESPN Radio, Team USA, of course, playing in the round of 16 today in Seattle. Round of 16 continuing Sunday at Wimbledon. Men's top seed Jannik Sinner advances in straight sets. 5th career Wimbledon quarterfinal appearance, all of them consecutive. Second longest active streak among men behind Novak Djokovic. Sinner tying the most quarterfinal appearances by a man in his first 6 Wimbledon starts in an open era. Bjorn Borg and Jimmy Connors also did it. 81 total aces thus far in the tournament for Sinner. Meanwhile, on the women's side, the top seed, not as fortunate.
22: And a huge return to win it. Naomi Osaka knocks out Sabalenka and moves on to the quarterfinals.
1: Straight set win, including a second set tiebreaker, and Osaka into the quarterfinals for the first time in her career. First time in her career reaching a quarterfinal in a non-hard court major. She wins it in straight sets over Aryna Sabalenka.
24: Yeah, I mean, it was a really difficult match, but I've played her a couple times this year, so I just tried to focus on the things that I'm good at and the positives that I could keep thinking about moving forward in the match.
1: 8 aces, 1 double fault, save 2 break points en route to the win. Meanwhile, Sabalenka is out.
24: Well, obviously I'm not happy with the way I played, but she overpowered me. It was incredible level from her. I tried my best, and unfortunately not this year.
1: For Sabalenka, first loss at a major in straight sets since the second round of the U.S. Open in 2020. Fourth seed Jessica Pegula advances, a 3-set winner. Match featuring a combined 13 breaks, including 7 in the opening set alone. She advances to the quarterfinals for the second time in her career. Then there was Coco Gauff, who wins in 3 sets. First major quarterfinal appearance at Wimbledon. Now, Wimbledon has an 11 o'clock local curfew. Coco Gauff closed out the win at 10:58
0: I was looking at the clock, the last service game, so I was like, I got to hit some big serves and some big shots. And honestly, that match point, I was going for a serve and volley because I was like, I need to end the point. But yeah, this was probably the most dramatic, I think, finish. And I've never had to race against time. You know, playing tennis, we're used to not having a clock. But honestly, today I felt the pressure and glad I didn't choose basketball.
1: She now has 17 major wins after dropping the opening set. She gets the three-set win on Sunday. She will face Jessica Pegula in the quarters. First All-American ladies match at Wimbledon between top 10 seeds since the 2009 final between Serena and Venus Williams. SportsCenter All Night, ESPN Radio, on the hard court, WNBA, Fever, Aces.
2: Johnson take the three with the shot clock winding down. Boston able to tip it to herself. Another offensive rebound. Back in the zone. Mitchell shoots over the top of it for three.
1: Kelsey Mitchell, 201 career 15-point games. Passes Katie Smith for 20th most in WNBA history. Third straight 25-point game. Fever get the win, 84-68 over the Aces. First win on the road in the regular season against the Aces since they moved to Las Vegas in 2018. In Toronto, Tempo hosting the Wings.
3: Five on the shot clock for Paige Beckers. Tries to go up and in and gets that one to go. 22 on the day for Paige Beckers to go along with seven assists.
1: TSN Wings an 89-76 win over the Tempo. 22 points for Paige Beckers. 17th career game with 20 points and five assists since entering the WNBA in 2025. Going to be back on the pitch. That's next. SportsCenter All Night at ESPN Radio.
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1: Good afternoon. This is Paul Keels. The Cincinnati Reds trying to break a four-game losing streak, and they're off to a good start in the seventh inning. They lead the Brewers in Milwaukee 5-2. Sal Stewart and Jose Trevino have homered for the Reds. Cleveland Guardians will begin a home series with the Chicago White Sox tonight at Progressive Field. Davis Martin pitching for the White Sox. Leigh Ciccone for the Guardians, who trail Chicago by one game in the AL Central. Other games that are underway in the majors today. Ninth inning, Pittsburgh leading Philadelphia 6-1. In the second, it's Miami ahead of Colorado 2-1. World Cup matches going on today. Underway, Spain, a 1-0 lead against Austria. Later, Portugal meets Croatia, and it's Switzerland against Algeria. Second round play at Wimbledon today. Men's winners, number 2, Alexander Zverev. Number 5, Alex de Minaur. And number 6, Taylor Fritz. Moving up in ladies' play in the second round, third-ranked Iga Swiatek. Number 6, Amanda Anisimov. And number 26, Madison Keys. Alex Ovechkin announcing today that he will return for a 22nd season, agreeing to a one-year deal with the Washington Capitals at $4.2 million. The 40-year-old Ovechkin is the all-time career leader in the NHL in goals scored. Golf today, the U.S. Senior Open at Scioto Country Club in Columbus. The first-round leader, Charlie Wee, at 3 under par. Simon Griffiths, Freddie Jacobson, George McNeil, and John Rollins are all a stroke behind at 2 under. Meanwhile, to the PGA John Deere Classic in Silvis, Illinois. First-round lead is shared by Lucas Glover and Zach Blair, each are at 8 under par. 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
27: Your Skynet overnight forecast calls for a chance of showers or thunderstorms. Mostly cloudy, a low of 69. For Sunday, showers are likely and possible in the morning and then more later. later and in the afternoon. Otherwise, mostly cloudy with a high of 82 and calm winds. For Monday, a chance of showers and thunderstorms, partly sunny and 81 degrees. For Skynet weather, I'm Max Crenshaw, ESPN Radio, 1430 AM and 105.7 FM.
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1: Good afternoon. This is Paul Keels. The Cincinnati Reds trying to break a four-game losing streak, and they're off to a good start in the seventh inning. They lead the Brewers in Milwaukee 5-2. Sal Stewart and Jose Trevino have homered for the Reds. Cleveland Guardians will begin a home series with the Chicago White Sox tonight at Progressive Field. Davis Martin pitching for the White Sox. Leigh Ciccone for the Guardians, who trail Chicago by one game in the AL Central. Other games that are underway in the majors today. Ninth inning, Pittsburgh leading Philadelphia 6-1. In the second, it's Miami ahead of Colorado 2-1. World Cup matches going on today. Underway, Spain, a 1-0 lead against Austria. Later, Portugal meets Croatia, and it's Switzerland against Algeria. Second round play at Wimbledon today. Men's winners, number 2, Alexander Zverev. Number 5, Alex de Minaur. And number 6, Taylor Fritz. Moving up in ladies' play in the second round, third-ranked Iga Swiatek. Number 6, Amanda Anisimov. And number 26, Madison Keys. Alex Ovechkin announcing today that he will return for a 22nd season, agreeing to a one-year deal with the Washington Capitals at $4.2 million. The 40-year-old Ovechkin is the all-time career leader in the NHL in goals scored. Golf today, the U.S. Senior Open at Scioto Country Club in Columbus. The first-round leader, Charlie Wee, at 3-under par. Simon Griffiths, Freddie Jacobson, George McNeil, and John Rollins are all a stroke behind at 2-under. Meanwhile, to the PGA John Deere Classic in Silvis, Illinois. First-round lead is shared by Lucas Glover and Zach Blair, each are at 8-under par. 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
2: Your Skynet overnight forecast calls for a chance of showers or thunderstorms. Mostly cloudy, a low of 69. For Sunday, showers are likely and possible in the morning and then more later in the afternoon. Otherwise, mostly cloudy with a high of 82 and calm winds. For Monday, a chance of showers and thunderstorms, partly sunny and 81 degrees. For Skynet weather, I'm Max Crenshaw, ESPN Radio, 1430 AM and 105.7 FM.
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0: he was not able to deliver a World Cup title, and that in Brazil is the standard. You don't do that, then you've come up short.
1: Well, Alejandro, let's talk about three guys who we're not having complicated thoughts about so far during this World Cup. Messi, Mbappe, and Haaland. Mm. Who's been the most impressive to you?
0: I'll tell you what, you're bringing it today with the questions. I'm going to say Lionel Messi.
1: Yeah.
0: Because he is on the back end of his career. He is at a point now where you're thinking this is it for him in terms of World Cups. And to be able to produce at the rate that he's producing, I thought he would have a good World Cup, but he was going to need more help from players around him to be able to produce for Argentina. And it turns out that Argentina are still looking at him and saying, you have to score goals, otherwise we have issues. So I'm going to say Lionel Messi, but what Kylian Mbappe and Erling Haaland yesterday gave a clinic as to how to play the center forward position, not involved in the game a lot, but the ball came to him. He scored the big goals for Norway, and that's what he's there for. They have been outstanding, but Messi, still Messi.
2: Before you go, can we just get another 100%? Because those were amazing. When you did.
0: 100%!
3: Love it, love it. Alejandro Moreno, you'll see him. ESPN FC, 9 a.m. Eastern on ESPN2. We're going to get your calls in coming up. 888-SAY-ESPN, 888-729-3776. Right move or wrong move on the red card being suspended on Balogun? Right move or wrong move? 888-SAY-ESPN. 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
16: Your Skynet forecast for today will have a chance of showers or thunderstorms both this morning and this afternoon. It'll be mostly cloudy. We'll have a high of 79 degrees. For tonight, a chance of showers, partly cloudy with a low 65. Tuesday, the sun returns with mostly sunny skies, a high of 82. Wednesday, sunny and a high of 86 for Skynet weather. 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
25: Skynet afternoon forecast calls for a chance of showers or thunderstorms. It'll be mostly cloudy. We'll have a high near 82 degrees. For tonight, a chance of showers and thunderstorms overnight, mostly cloudy with a low 67. For Monday, a chance of showers and thunderstorms in the afternoon, mostly cloudy with a high near 80 degrees. For Skynet weather, I'm Kara Stallings, ESPN Radio, 1430 AM and 105.7 FM.
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3: Board? That's why I think the best case scenario to kind of get this over with, in some ways, is for him to play, him to be awesome, but for someone else to score the goals tonight. Like, and us to win, obviously.
4: What if he's the only one that scores?
3: See,
4: and it's 1-0?
3: That's where it becomes a disaster.
1: Oh, man. See, and this is what really bothers me about this, because our U.S. men's national team has earned their right to be here. Flo Balogun has earned his right to be here. He did not deserve the red card. The intent was not there. This has been such a wonderful showing for the United States. Not only has the team lived up to their end of the bargain, but as a host country, the United States has been shining. People have been coming from all over the world. We have embraced them with open arms. They are going back to where they live, saying, we love the United States of America. It has been so restorative for us as a country to watch this team succeed and to watch the world come here and be surprised by us. And the fact that with this one move, we're now the villains again is really disheartening. 100%. I hate that.
3: 100%. As he said, Alejandro said.
1: Because the initial ruling was wrong. And I hate that now people are like, oh, leave it up to the Americans to complain. Leave it up to the president to have to get involved. And now it feels corrupt between the United States government and FIFA. All of a sudden, in a split second, with us as a country and the actual team not being deserving of it, we're going to face the backlash and we are now the villains again. And it's a real shame.
3: Alejandro? 100%. Okay.
1: Now,
3: but here's the thing. Everything you said is dead on. Now play out Cam's scenario. Play out Cam's scenario of tonight, United States men's team wins 1-0 over Belgium, and the only person that scores a goal is Flo Balogun. What are we? As a country, relative to...
1: What are we? We're advancing.
3: No. What are we?
0: We're winning.
1: That's my mentality. What are we? We're advancing.
3: Let me rephrase. Fair. What is the perception of the United States men's soccer team by all of those not rooting for us tonight?
2: Cheaters.
1: Yep.
3: I mean, that's
1: but
3: the
1: that is short-sighted
3: part.
1: And it's incorrect, but that will be the stance from the world.
5: Pat has a better idea.
2: Yeah, that's why I hope he just has a hat trick. Because no matter what, people are going to be angry about it. So just go out there and have a hat trick, and it would be like unbelievable. And they're going to be the villains anyway, so who cares?
0: So make a mockery of the FIFA World Cup rules, is what you're saying. Okay.
2: It's not his fault.
0: I can get
1: it's
0: on board with it.
1: It's not his fault.
3: JD in Florida, listening on the ESPN app, right? Call or wrong call on Flo Balogun's red card being suspended?
6: Right call, but I'd like to take it to like a 50,000-foot view here. FIFA has earned this because they have lost all credibility because of their past lies and corruption. And FIFA's in a relationship with world soccer, with the sports fans, with you all. And like any relationship that we've all been in, as soon as the trust starts to erode, every action that comes after the apology is looked askance. And so FIFA has earned this. And it's unfortunate that everyone else that's in the relationship with FIFA gets the cloud put over them also, vis-a-vis U.S. men's national team, vis-a-vis Messi, so on and so forth, right? And so it's a cautionary tale for all of us and for every league that trust, and as soon as that trust starts to erode, you can't get it back. It takes a lifetime to build, and it's lost in a minute.
3: Very interesting.
0: Did JD get involved with the word of the day? He got a scance in there?
1: That's what I said. Scance.
0: Outstanding word. Outstanding.
1: I know. I was trying to spell it.
2: What was the actual word?
1: A-S-K-A-N-C-E. That's right. Askance. Very good, CC.
5: The actual word was bunkum.
2: Bunkum?
1: Oh, the actual word was bunkum. Yes. Askance, meaning to look at or consider something with suspicion, mistrust, or disapproval. Excellent word.
2: JD, vocab Betty.
1: Certified vocab Betty.
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1: Nancy, what do you have to say?
35: Hey, I'm fairly ignorant when it comes to basketball. I don't know too much about it, but I do know Evan loves basketball. So my question to you is, when you choose time off, how do you do it? And won't it be killing Evan not to be in this discussion?
1: Why on earth would Evan, who loves NBA free agency more than any of us, who is on the trade machine 24/7, 365, take this week of all weeks off?
0: There's only one logical explanation, Smalls. It wasn't his decision. It was the ball's.
1: And mind you, he's posting videos on social media doing reactions.
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0: analysis of USA versus Belgium tonight has broken down to our food versus their food.
1: Yeah, and we're
0: And it took us a minute, Zeno. He's Mark Zeno. I'm Gabe Neitzel here on ESPN Radio, the ESPN app, ESPN Radio, presented by Progressive Insurance. But we have compiled, I would say, a pretty good and extensive list of foods that were created here in these great 50 states that put the Belgium waffle to shame.
1: Let's put the right emphasis on it. A pretty damn good list, okay? Let's put the right emphasis on this whole thing here. I mean, we got peanut butter. We got s'mores. Mm-hmm. We got banana splits. Basically, every app and dessert out there is basically made by the United States, which, you know, is what is it? Every restaurant deal has it. You get an app and a dessert with an entree for just $19.
2: I'm just thinking mozzarella sticks. Did we come up with that, too?
1: Probably.
2: Potato skins.
0: Come on.
1: Potato skins, yep.
0: Deep frying anything, that was definitely made in the Midwest. You go to any Midwest state fair, and you're going to find deep fried everything.
1: And by the way, Bubba informs us that despite its name, German chocolate cake, made right in the USA.
0: Right here.
3: That was huge.
1: That was a big one for us.
0: That's a big win.
2: I mean, cheese curds, right, Gabe? I mean.
0: Oh, man. Yeah, cheese curds.
2: Well, here's the thing.
1: From the Midwest.
2: Here's the thing. There could be a trump card here because there's dispute between French fries, where they were actually invented, whether it's France or Belgium. Now, if Belgium can take claim to French fries, that might top the list, would it not?
0: Well, but the problem is, they lost the PR battle. We don't call them Belgium fries.
2: That's true.
0: We call it a Belgian waffle. No, they're French fries. France has that. They claimed it. They won the PR battle. Everybody calls them French fries. I don't think Belgium can swoop in and try to claim that. Sorry, you lost a PR battle.
1: If possession is 9/10 of the law, they're certainly possessing the name. So it goes to France.
0: Yeah, 100%. Meanwhile, over in Major League Baseball, we have some umpires who are going to be retiring here, Zeno, at the end of the season. This is all because, and part of ABS, and it's taking over, and Major League Baseball offered some buyouts and some early retirements to some umpires. Some umpires who are accepting that include C.B. Buckner.
1: Stinks.
0: And chances are, if you know these names, it's because they were not very good umpires. Laz Diaz.
1: Stinks.
0: Brian Onora.
1: Stinks.
0: Lance Barksdale.
1: Definitely stinks.
0: Marvin Hudson. Tony Rondazzo.
1: He stinks too.
0: And Andy Fletcher. Those are the ones who are accepting their early buyouts from their contracts.
1: I think if you Google umpire fights with managers, those will be the names you'll see on the list. I can guarantee you that much. Look, this is actually a good thing. And I remember in the beginning of the year, C.B. Buckner had a bad first week of ABS, where, you know, he basically got challenged on a call, and then very next pitch, it wasn't even close, called it a strike anyway, got challenged again and got it wrong, and it just ended up not being a good look for Major League Baseball. And the thing is, one, it's always important to sort of turn over the garden in this sense where all these guys have been around too long. And I know that they have earned great careers, and I'm not taking anything away from their careers as umpires, but the reality is the game has changed, the speed of the game has changed, everything has changed around you. And these guys are just no longer equipped to handle it. And furthermore, it becomes an ego thing with some of these umpires. The younger guys that think can handle the ABS, they've grown up in a world where this has been talked about for years and finally implemented it, and they don't take it personally. I think this older generation of umpires took it way too personally, and it was a problem for them. And they are seeing, much like what we see in coaching in college, a lot of these longtime older coaches are departing college because the landscape has changed around them, and they don't want to operate within it anymore. This is a good thing for baseball. Now, there is the other quotient to this. These guys are getting out now and taking buyouts now because there's probably not going to be baseball next year. So they likely aren't going to wait out a full year of a strike or a labor stoppage to try and umpire again because the offer wouldn't be there, so to speak, if there was no work, right? So it's hard for me to make you a buyout offer when we're not actually producing anything. And so some of the timing of that may be part of this whole thing as to why these guys are saying, hey, I'm done. I'm going to call it a career.
0: I just like it from a standpoint of we want transparency, openness, officials to be held responsible when we see things. And I mean, the box has existed for how long now on television where we've been able to see what's a ball and what's a strike. And now players can challenge it. And the umpires that we know the names of, it's not like the NFL where they're flashing. I mean, maybe they do if you're watching at the very beginning of the game. Maybe they flash the four umpires who are doing the game. in the NFL, we see the official. He actually talks. Mm-hmm. If you know the names of umpires, if you know the names of NBA officials, chances are it's because they're the ones that aren't very good at their job.
1: I'll add this real quick, too, as well, that the idea that ABS is here basically eliminates now the fact that you're going to argue over balls and strikes and ejections are going to happen. You have a chance to fix it. If your team blew their challenges, that's on you as the manager for not controlling it. It's not on the umpire for missing a call late. It's on you for not having the challenges anymore. That's a manager problem, not an ump problem.
0: Yeah, I think this is a great thing, and ABS is only going to continue to do great things for Major League Baseball. NBA opens up less than 2 hours, their official league year. Where's LeBron going? That's next on ESPN Radio.
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5: I'm Kate Burdett on the Ohio News Network. In Northeast Ohio, authorities are looking into what led to the death of a Holmes County firefighter on Saturday. See, a New Yorker of ONN affiliate WKYC-TV in Cleveland has more.
6: Officials say firefighter and paramedic Kyle Yoder was found collapsed on the ground inside the fire station after finishing his shift. Crews tried to resuscitate him. He was taken to the hospital and was pronounced dead. The department released a statement saying, quote, "Our hearts are with Kyle's family, friends, and fellow firefighters as we grieve the loss of a dedicated public servant, respected colleague, and brother in the fire service."
5: A Toledo man is being charged with murder after police say a welfare check led to the discovery of a man shot inside an apartment on Friday. Steve Iwanek with ONN affiliate WTOL.
7: Your Skynet forecast for this afternoon. We'll have showers and thunderstorms, mostly cloudy skies with a high of 79 degrees. Tonight, cloud cover continues with a low down to 66. For Tuesday, we see the sun, partly sunny with a high of 82. Wednesday, sunshine, warming up to 86 degrees with calm winds. Thursday, a chance of showers, mostly sunny at 88. For Skynet weather, I'm Kara Stallings, ESPN Radio, 1430 AM and 105.7 FM.
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17: 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First, I had to decide what I wanted to make.

0: It's at least got to be a mid-level exception type deal. I just cannot imagine in year 24. Yes, he's accepted that he's not getting a max contract. I just can't imagine he's playing for the league minimum.
1: Again, what do you really want? Do you want to win, or do you just want to get a retire? If you're going for the retirement tour, you take the bag along with you. Because you know what helps in retirement? Extra money. Not that LeBron needs more of it, but you get the point. Like, so all of this depends on what really is his motivation. And I think when he tells us his decision, we'll understand, regardless of what he says, what his real motivations are.
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10: I'm Kate Burdett on the Ohio News Network. In Northeast Ohio, authorities are looking into what led to the death of a Holmes County firefighter on Saturday. See a New Yorker of ONN affiliate WKYC-TV in Cleveland has more.
11: Officials say firefighter and paramedic Kyle Yoder was found collapsed on the ground inside the fire station after finishing his shift. Crews tried to resuscitate him. He was taken to the hospital and was pronounced dead. The department released a statement saying, quote, our hearts are with Kyle's family, friends, and fellow firefighters as we grieve the loss of a dedicated public servant, respected colleague, and brother in the fire service.
10: A Toledo man is being charged with murder after police say a welfare check led to the discovery of a man shot inside an apartment on Friday. Steve Iwanek with ONN affiliate WTOL-TV reports.
12: Police say officers found 43-year-old Nicholas Cool shot dead in an apartment on North Burn Road. Investigators later arrested 41-year-old Brian Siff after they say he was found driving the victim's car with a gun. Siff is charged with murder and felonious assault and is scheduled to return to court on Monday.
10: And in Central Ohio, two men were arrested after a shooting at a 4th of July fireworks display in Westerville. Both are charged with felonious assault. I'm Kate Burdett on the Ohio News Network.
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16: ONN Sports, I'm Buddy Wells. Starting on the baseball diamond, Nick Lodolo continued his recent run of strong outings as he allowed just one run in six innings on the mound. Spencer Steer went 1-for-3 with a 2-run blast in the fifth, and the Reds salvaged their series with a 3-2 win over the Orioles yesterday afternoon. Here's manager Terry Francona in the postgame on the performance of his starting pitcher.
17: I thought his stuff was crisp. I thought he also got some first pitch outs. You know, if you can stay off the barrel or get a sack fly and take the sting out a little bit, that really helps. Like, I mean, the last inning was a long one for him, but up to that point, he had been really economical.
16: The Redlegs will be off today. They close out the final week of the first half of the season with a 6-game homestand. That starts tomorrow night against the Phillies. Meanwhile, in Cleveland, after taking the first two of the 4-game set, the Guardians dropped the final two, including losing 7-6 in the series finale yesterday to the White Sox. The Guardians entered and now exit the series 1 game back of Chicago in the division. Cleveland will be off today as well before closing out their first half with a 6-game road trip that begins in Minnesota tomorrow night against the Twins. A pair of scores from the round of 16 in the World Cup yesterday, Norway beat Brazil 2-1, and England defeated Mexico by a final of 3-2. And tonight, the U.S. men's national team faces Belgium at 8 o'clock in Seattle, and the Americans got a big boost on Sunday when FIFA announced their decision to suspend Flo Balogun's red card, so now the top striker will be in the lineup for the U.S. Balogun leads the Americans in scoring with 3 goals so far in this tournament. I'm Buddy Wells on the Ohio News Network.
0: To a documentary, maybe they sell that to, you know, ESPN Plus, you know, or a different streaming service and kind of documenting LeBron's last year. But either way, I got to imagine teams want an answer from LeBron this week as they start figuring out what next year is going to look like.
1: Yeah, I would tend to think that whichever teams are in the sweepstakes here, they are ultimately sort of being held up from doing anything else until they get an answer on LeBron's future and what he wants to do. It's kind of hard to know how much money you have to spend when you're waiting for LeBron to tell you, yes, I'll take the league minimum, yes, I'll take the vet minimum, yes, I'll take whatever, or no, you're going to give me this kind of deal. And until they have those answers, it sort of puts everything else on hold.
0: 888-SAY-ESPN. Where do you think LeBron is going to end up? Let's go to Dylan in South Dakota. Dylan, you're on ESPN Radio with Gabe Neitzel and Mark Zito.
18: Hey, fellas. Hey, the biggest loser so far is either Boston or Denver. So the Nuggets and Joker, he deserves this. He's an equal basketball savant. Tim had that right. Secondary Minnesota was Ant. If they could win, I think then Minneapolis gets their Minneapolis Laker titles back as well. Thanks, George Mikan. And finally, the Bay with Steph, because they have been equals and rivals. That would be cinema if they're both healthy. And Bron's highest value, if he's on that vet minimum, 40, you know, maybe at age 42, 20 minutes a game, primetime games only, days off for golf, ready for the playoff push. We just saw him, the best playoff Laker. Zaz, you're the Philly cheesesteak with a side of white cheddar curds from Curly's at Lambeau Field. A little messy visually, satisfying and user-friendly comfort food. Zinno, you're a buffalo burger. Protein fix, not for everyone, but those who know appreciate it. Little ageism also pushing the old umps out. And no oldie state dubs for you, that Zinno. DK, Belgian waffle, sweet and great to get day started. Yep. USA going to eat some Belgian waffles for dinner. Myself, ranch, additive to most anything. Oops. A little messy and too much, you might be sliding into first. And Bubs, corn dog, anticipation high, execution decent. Regret instantaneous every time. Have a good day.
1: Wow. Well done, right?
0: Corn
1: there.
0: Dog. I mean, jeez. Just went right after you, Bubba. How do you feel about that, man?
19: Yeah, I've actually never had, I don't think I've ever had a corn dog. So,
1: you're not missing anything. By the way, they're for kids.
19: And I actually.
1: No adult should eat a corn dog.
20: Are chicken tenders for kids too, then?
1: Yes.
19: And I actually like ranch too, so I don't want to call him ranch. Because I like ranch a lot, so he's definitely not ranch.
1: No, I'm not. Ranch to me is like gross. And there's no such thing as wings with ranch. It's always blue cheese. Always. Did he? Jeez.
0: By the way, did I miss that? Did he call me Zaz? Does he think I'm Jonathan Zaslow? Is that what happened there?
1: I think he did. I think he did call you Zaz. But
0: all right.
20: You got to talk like Zaz the rest of the show.
19: Just another embarrassing call from Dylan.
0: I don't want to do that. I mean, Zaz should be, certainly offended for, but we move on. 888-ESPN. Let's go to John in New York. John, where do you think LeBron should end up?
3: I don't know if I could follow that last caller with all the food, but if LeBron's motivation is winning, the most logical choice for him would be the defending champs and to play at the Mecca with the Knicks. I mean, the Knicks have the most balanced roster right now in the NBA. That would push Josh Hart to the bench. That would make them have probably the top bench in the league as well. Also, I feel like LeBron kind of clashes in Philly. Between Maxey, Brown, and LeBron, like, who's going to take over the ball on offense a lot of the times, at least with the Knicks, it's pretty balanced throughout on offense as well. They also have more front court depth with OG, so LeBron doesn't have to technically guard a big if he doesn't want to. That really opens him up on defense. And on top of, for Knicks fans, I hate the Knicks fans who say, oh, we don't want LeBron. LeBron gives you a consistent scoring option on a nightly basis, even at this age, which, to be fair, the Knicks didn't really have. Even in the playoffs, they had to rely on Brunson to be heroic a lot of the times in the fourth quarter to win a lot of those games. I'm not saying that they can't do it again, but I know OG and McKellar were consistent in the playoffs, but throughout the season, they were missing that a lot of the times. Thanks, guys.
0: Yeah, appreciate the call, John.
1: I don't, as a Knicks fan, again, I'm not necessarily advocating for LeBron as much as I kind of despise the idea of running it back as a solution, because it never works anymore. It's a recipe for disappointment. That's exactly what the Knicks are doing. Sub out Andre Drummond for Mitchell Robinson. But, LeBron to New York would be interesting. Again, the part where Rich Paul said that because the Knicks won it, they're off the table.
0: Yeah. This wouldn't even be a conversation. Like, he would already be in New York.
1: In New York, had they not won it.
0: Had they not won.
1: Agree. And that's why I think Philadelphia is also another reason to go there to lift that burden of a lengthy championship drought. I just, LeBron coming off the bench doesn't seem feasible. And I don't think there's a world where they're benching any of the current starting five. I guess maybe Josh Hart, who there were questions about him possibly coming off the bench before and not being a starter. But at this point in time, those five guys are angels in New York City. They have carte blanche, so I don't know that they would ever see a world where LeBron would come off the bench.
0: And I guess just based on Rich Paul saying, oh, if the Knicks hadn't won, we'd be there already, that LeBron would be there already, that just signals to me that there's no chance LeBron's going there, because he would have wanted to go there to be the savior of the franchise, to get them that first championship in 50-plus years. And now that they've won, him going there, that's the same as KD basically teaming up with the Warriors, in LeBron's mind, right? Of, oh, hey, they just won. Let me go attach myself to them to try to win a couple more championships. I don't think that certainly, to me, that narrative is something that LeBron does not want to be a part of.
1: No, I don't think so. I would agree that he's not sort of the hitch the wagon. He sort of has always marched to the beat of his own drum and certainly has always wanted to do things his own way. So I don't see that him glomming on to Jalen Brunson and the Knicks is what's in his plan, so I think they're out. But I think there's a world, again, where he still wants to win another title.
0: Oh, I think that's 100% true. But the question is, how high on that is?
1: Where is that on his priority
0: list? How high does it climb up the list of, if winning a championship is one, it's different than if winning a championship is number three on the list. And that kind of dictates where ultimately he ends up. Anthony in Miami. Anthony, you're on ESPN Radio. Where do you see LeBron heading?
21: I see him going to Golden State. I don't think he's coming to Miami, because what everybody keeps forgetting is that in LeBron's final season in Miami, he ran out of here because several Heat players had their homes broken into when they were on road trips, including LeBron's home himself. That was the big problem that he had with Pat Riley. That was one of the big problems that he had with Pat Riley and why he couldn't wait to get out of Miami. I'm a fan. I disagree with the previous caller about him going to the Knicks. I want him going to Golden State, because then we can call them the Golden Girl Warriors. Steph would be Dorothy. Draymond would be Rose. Anthony Davis, with his broken-down old body, would be Sophia. And LeBron would be Blanche, because like chasing men, LeBron is chasing rings.
0: Yeah, I just don't think you're chasing a ring at Golden State. I think you're just going there to hang out with your buddy Steph Curry and see if you can have fun playing basketball with him, because that's not a championship roster with or without LeBron at this point. It just isn't.
1: No. Again, as Mike Wilbon said, it's an ensemble. It's an old ensemble. It's an ensemble of really old guys who are going to be hurt more often than not, not play together more often than not. That'll be one of those things where you put them all together. How many times this year are you going to see LeBron, Steph, Jimmy Butler, and Draymond on the court at the same time? It'll be like six games.
0: 888-SAY-ESPN. Max in St. Louis. 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
4: Yeah, guys, I wanted to ask you about Miami. We all keep hearing that LeBron might go to Miami, but I don't get it, because besides Giannis and Bam, they don't have much of a roster. Like, if he's really chasing rings, there's multiple teams in the Western Conference he could go to right now, show up in the playoffs, and get a ring.
0: Yeah, I think Miami is part of the whole LeBron being comfortable and knowing the situation that he's getting into. And for Miami, I think Pat Riley knows that now that they've acquired Giannis, he needs to find some depth. He still needs a little bit of star power, and LeBron could potentially be a cheap option for that. They certainly would have to add more pieces to be, to me, a legitimate threat, even in a Eastern Conference that isn't as deep as the West. But I think the relationship between him and Pat, whatever issues they had when LeBron left 10-plus years ago, I think that's in the past. I think you could make it work. I just don't know how else they're going to fill out the rest of that roster.
1: Let me ask you this question. Let's just take it from a purely basketball perspective here, Gabe. One of the Lakers' biggest issues last year was their defense.
0: Mm-hmm.
1: Does this Miami team look like it's going to be that much better defensively with LeBron on it?
0: No. Now, it might be tough to get to the rim because you've got Bam, you've got Giannis. But
1: sure.
0: I mean, when watching the playoffs,
1: but
0: the perimeter defense that teams were able to play on Jalen Brunson to make it difficult on him, the way that the Spurs were able to make life difficult for SGA, it's becoming more and more of a guard league because that's just where the talent has to be. It's more on the perimeter.
1: Well, and that's where the shooting is all defenders. From, right? Yeah. All the shooting is from the perimeter. It's not – what's the way you take Giannis and Bam and their ability to block the middle out of the game? Just make outside shots, right? They can't block the shot from 20 feet or 23 feet or 29 feet, whatever it is. So the point simply is that, like, there's just a bunch of holes defensively on the roster in Miami that I don't think gets solved.
0: You can help people affected by the Venezuela earthquakes. 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Excited to talk to our next guest here on ESPN Radio, along with Mark Zeno. I'm Gabe Neitzel. 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And we are excited to welcome in Taboo from the Black Eyed Peas, 6-time Grammy Award winner. So, Taboo, thank you so much for jumping on. We appreciate you being with us. We were just talking about LeBron and where he might go. From my understanding, yes, you're a big-time Lakers fan. How are you coping with LeBron being on your favorite team?
5: You know what? This is a Kobe land, bro. L.A.'s Kobe land. It's Magic Johnson land. LeBron was a great visitor, and I know we got the bubble championship, which was awesome. You know, kudos to that. But at the end of the day, man, you know, we got to do what's best for L.A. as the franchise. You know, we're gunning for championship. And I feel like, you know, wherever LeBron goes, we thank him. But ultimately, This is a Kobe town, and you know, we always felt like LeBron was a great asset, but he was never really a Laker in my eyes, dude. He was always just, you know, contributing to what was already implemented. You know, we sucked prior to that. Then when we got Anthony Davis, it was like, okay, we got something going on. We added all these pieces. We had Dwight Howard. We had, you know, McGee, these big men. And then you have Rajon Rondo in the mix. Then you have like a great LA team that's able to win during COVID time. We win a championship during the bubble era. But ultimately, I'm glad that, We're moving on from that. It's Luka's team now. I don't know where we're going to go with that, but I'm just glad that we had a good run with LeBron.
1: 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Take us back to that moment. What was going through your mind when you first heard the diagnosis?
5: So I just want to send a warm shout out to all the survivors, fighters, warriors, caregivers that are in the fight against cancer, first and foremost, before I give my testimonial. So on June 24th, 2014, I started having severe chronic pain in my back, in my two lymph nodes in my spine. And I went to the ER and I did all this testing, MRI, CAT scan, because they couldn't really figure out what was going on with me. And at 7 a.m., I got diagnosed with cancer because then they found the mass or the tumor in my spine. And they said, you know what? It's spreading at a rapid rate. So we're going to have to go into removing your right testicle because it's testicular cancer. And I was like, what? Can I get a second opinion? I was just performing and I was killing it, man. And now I'm here in a hospital, you know, and you never know like how severe things are until you get diagnosed. And, you know, I was always like putting it off, like, nah, it's just wear and tear of the body. Didn't listen to my body. The pain had started growing severe in my back. And finally, June 24th was the day that it all came to a moment of clarity of understanding, like, yo, this is severe. And they're like, you're going to have to go into surgery tomorrow, get your right testicle removed, and then Monday you're going to have to start chemotherapy. And you got to understand, man, and I'm speaking to all the men, a lot of times we have bravado and macho, like, I don't need to go in any doctor. I just put some vapor rub or some Vicks on it, and it'll be good. You know, especially me being a Latino, like, that's how we grew up. We grew up with that whole, like, mentality of, you don't have to go to the doctor, just put some Vicks vapor rub and you're going to cure everything. And unfortunately, that was not the right way to approach it, not listening to my body. And so I had to go into chemotherapy that following Monday. So I did 12 weeks of severe, intense, aggressive chemotherapy, 12 weeks, 5 days a week, 6 hours a day. And fortunately, June 24th, 2026 was my 12th year of being in remission.
0: Well, congratulations on that, man. Yeah. Always love to hear that. Tabu from the Black Eyed Peas joining us here on ESPN Radio. Again, ESPN Radio's SB Day programming. If you're able to, please give v.org/donate. And during that treatment, you found a lot of inspiration from the late Stuart Scott and his powerful SB speech that he gave. How did ESPN storytelling and Stuart's words help you kind of get through some of the lowest moments?
5: Yeah, man. So during that time period, and I want to say the second round of chemotherapy was really taking me out. It was diminishing my spirit, my soul, and everything that's good in your body to kill that one thing that's bad, which is the tumor. And when I got home, I was just really bummed out. I was straight hazed from the chemo. It was just really like seeped into my body. I felt nauseated. I felt like I didn't want to eat anything, and I was very, very irritable. And I remember telling my wife, like, man, I don't want to do this anymore. I want to stop doing this chemotherapy. And she's like, just go upstairs, listen to some meditation tape. And I tried this meditation tape, and it was very annoying, to be honest with you. So I took the headphones out, and then I turn on ESPN, and I see Stuart Scott delivering his testimonial about his fight. And it just like spoke to me on so many levels. Then I saw his daughters go up there, and it just like, you know, as a parent, it spoke to me on so many levels even deeper, because now you have this warrior going through his battle, but also having his daughters be there as caregivers, as support system. And, you know, it took my mind off of the trauma that I was experiencing. So I looked at Stuart Scott as like a beacon of light. That moment that I needed unconventional healing, Stuart Scott spoke to me. And then after that, I saw Jim Kelly, his battle with cancer. And then I started seeing all these other testimonials from the sports world, like Gridiron Warriors and folks that I had looked up to in the sports world that were actually going through the same thing that I was going through. And I'm like, man, there's something really beautiful about this connection between the sports world and the healing that I need. And then I started watching like First Take and ESPN and other shows that were about sports. And it started taking my mind off of the trauma that I was experiencing. So I credit ESPN and really Stuart Scott for the unconventional healing that I needed at that moment so that I can continue the path of finishing up my chemotherapy, or else I would have given up, you know. And yeah, sometimes you need moments like that to really understand the severity of what you're going through, but also like how heroes can show up in different ways. And I credit Stuart Scott and ESPN for helping my experience.
1: Awesome stuff. So finally, what's your message to anybody who is dealing with cancer right now?
5: You're not alone. A lot of times we do feel alone when we're isolated, do it with the IV in our arm, and we're doing you know, hours and hours of chemotherapy, sitting in that chair or on that bed, just isolated away from everyone, isolated away from the feeling of normalcy. You're losing your hair, you're losing your eyebrows, you're pale, your skin's turning yellow because of the chemo. And sometimes we do feel like monsters. I felt that. I felt like I wasn't the same person. I lost a lot of weight. I lost my spirit, my soul, all the things that, you know, embody me as an artist and a creative. I didn't have any creativity in me because I was depleted due to the medicine. And so I would say you're not alone. I know there's a lot of caregivers, there's family members and support system that may make you feel like, you know, I don't want to be feeling like I don't have that normal connection with my family because I'm going through something. So a lot of times we just need empathy. We need love. We need that support. And a lot of times, you know, organizations like the V Foundation allows people to have therapy and ways to heal through conventional conversation and just ways that we can understand the fight against cancer.
0: Tabu, thank you so much for jumping on. Thank you so much for sharing your story. We appreciate the courage it takes to share and talk and give those great encouraging words.
5: Thank you, man. Well, you know, I just to finish it off, I use my platform to inspire my communities. I'm a proud Native American kid from East LA, born in Boyle Heights. And, you know, I'm Native American and Mexicano. And for me, it's if I could speak to my communities and inspire our youth, but also inspire our elders to go get checked and to prevent, you know, cancer, then that's what I want to do. And I want to give a big shout out to the V Foundation and all the relatives and friends who have allowed me to use my testimonial to inspire those folks.
0: Thank you again, man. We appreciate it.
5: Thank you, brother. Have a good one.
0: Tabu, Black Eyed Peas, 6-time Grammy winner, joining us part of ESPN Radio's ESPY Day programming. 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Coming up next, a Miami Marlins pitcher pitched 7 perfect innings and then was pulled. We get to that coming up next. He's Mark Zeno. I'm Gabe Neitzel on ESPN Radio.
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10: I'm Kate Burdett on the Ohio News Network. In Northeast Ohio, authorities are looking into what led to the death of a Holmes County firefighter on Saturday. 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
8: Officials say firefighter and paramedic Kyle Yoder was found collapsed on the ground inside the fire station after finishing his shift. Crews tried to resuscitate him. He was taken to the hospital and was pronounced dead. The department released a statement saying, quote, "Our hearts are with Kyle's family, friends, and fellow firefighters as we grieve the loss of a dedicated public servant, respected colleague, and brother in the fire service."
10: A Toledo man is being charged with murder after police say a welfare check led to the discovery of a man shot inside an apartment on Friday. Steve Iwanek with ONN affiliate WTOL-TV reports.
12: Police say officers found 43-year-old Nicholas Cool shot dead in an apartment on North Burn Road. Investigators later arrested 41-year-old Brayan Siff after they say he was found driving the victim's car with a gun. Siff is charged with murder and felonious assault and is scheduled to return to court on Monday.
10: And in Central Ohio, two men were arrested after a shooting at a 4th of July fireworks display in Westerville. Both are charged with felonious assault. I'm Kate Burdett on the Ohio News Network.
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9: Your Skynet forecast for this afternoon. We'll have showers and thunderstorms, mostly cloudy skies with a high of 79 degrees. Tonight, cloud cover continues with a low down to 66. For Tuesday, we see the sun, partly sunny with a high of 82. Wednesday, sunshine, warming up to 86 degrees with calm winds. Thursday, a chance of showers, mostly sunny at 88. For Skynet weather, I'm Kara Stallings, ESPN Radio, 1430 AM and 105.7 FM.
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6: I'm Kate Burdett on the Ohio News Network. North of Columbus, a derailment involving a Norfolk Southern train prompted an evacuation order for part of Bucyrus last night. ONN's Colin Dorsey reports.
7: The Crawford County Emergency Management Agency tells us no one was hurt, but this all happened on Whetstone Street in the area of Otto Avenue. Crews still working to get the train back on the tracks. 5 cars derailed. The EMA says Whetstone Street will be closed for more than a day and expected 36 hours.
6: Severe storms ripped through northeast Ohio over the weekend, leaving behind a trail of damage and some flash flooding. Brissa Bradfield of ONN affiliate WKYC-TV in Cleveland has more.
8: Boardman Township and Austin Town were hit the hardest, with fallen trees, toppled utility poles, and standing water. The National Weather Service will have a team on the ground today to assess whether the damage was caused by a tornado or straight-line winds. The Ohio Turnpike flooded out from heavy rainfall. This is over in Trumbull County near the Newton Falls exit. Around 5 o'clock last night, drivers had to slow down so they didn't lose control in the high water.
6: And in northwest Ohio, authorities on Kelly's Island are urging the public to use caution as nearly 13 inches of rain overnight led to flooding around the island. I'm Kate Burdett on the Ohio News Network.
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13: Your Skynet forecast for this afternoon. We'll have showers and thunderstorms, mostly cloudy skies with a high of 79 degrees. Tonight, cloud cover continues with a low down to 66. For Tuesday, we see the sun, partly sunny with a high of 82. Wednesday, sunshine, warming up to 86 degrees with calm winds. Thursday, a chance of showers, mostly sunny at 88. For Skynet weather, I'm Kara Stallings, ESPN Radio, 1430 AM and 105.7 FM.
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1: The body was pulled in Curtis near the marina. Last Thursday, the body of a 38-year-old male, that's Jonathan Sia, was found in Lake Erie. An autopsy determined his cause of death was drowning, though the circumstances surrounding his death still under investigation. This discovery triggered a multi-agency search on the lake for the missing 11-year-old Angelique Cunningham. Authorities say she was on a boat in Lake Erie with Sia, as well as a 41-year-old Kristen Jerry, who is now in custody on child endangerment charges.
0: Southeast of Cincinnati, a village's police chief has resigned. ONN's Amy Steigerwald has more.
2: Weeks after he was indicted on 70 felony charges, 44-year-old Chad Essert has resigned as chief of the Bethel Police Department. Essert was indicted in June for charges including sexual battery and unlawful sexual conduct with a minor. According to Claremont County prosecutors, the alleged offenses occurred between 2005 and 2010 with a student he taught at the Scarlet Oaks Career Campus in Sharonville. Bethel Mayor Jay Noble says Essert's resignation will go into effect on Thursday.
0: I'm Kate Burdett on the Ohio News Network.
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7: Your Skynet forecast for this afternoon. We'll have showers and thunderstorms, mostly cloudy skies with a high of 79 degrees. Tonight, cloud cover continues with a low down to 66. For Tuesday, we see the sun, partly sunny with a high of 82. Wednesday, sunshine, warming up to 86 degrees with calm winds. Thursday, a chance of showers, mostly sunny at 88. For Skynet weather, I'm Kara Stallings, ESPN Radio, 1430 AM and 105.7 FM.
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0: winds up there. It makes a lot of sense from a basketball fit and situation point of view. I will self-report, and it's not just that I was dead wrong about the Knicks, and I went back because I have that remote access to the archives here at ESPN Radio and burned the tape, literally, the old school one-inch tape. I may have said, I don't remember, it feels like something I could not have said. I may have said the Knicks were not going to make it out of the first round after they had blown a 14-point lead at home and trailed the Hawks 2-1. So I have now destroyed what little credibility I might have. But as I think about how things are stacking up in the West, I had a lot more optimism for Houston than they deserve. Now, in fairness, since injuries are always the wild card, if we go, it's always sunny in Philadelphia, wild card, I didn't know that Kevin Durant was largely going to be unavailable when they played the Lakers, and Houston actually made it interesting. But I thought, there's a young team that was the 2 seed in the West a couple years ago. They looked overmatched, and that playoff inexperience came into focus when they got pushed around by the Warriors. But I thought, okay, it's plug and play with Durant, exactly what they need in terms of veteran leadership and a reliable outside scorer, and I was dead wrong. So the beauty of all these moves is it allows us to go through what-if scenarios and how things should go. But raise your hand. I can see it through the radio. It's a little-known technology. Raise your hand if you thought the Knicks, and I'm a recovering Knicks fan, so unless you are hardcore Knickerbocker Central, raise your hand if you thought the Knicks entering the postseason would even make it to the NBA Finals. And yes, they got historically hot, and that's something no analytics can account for. But if we're just looking rosters lined up aside each other, roster by roster, tell me who the third best team in the West is right now, and I don't think it's the Lakers. It could be the Warriors if they get LeBron, but we're all still in a wait-and-see mode. If I had to come up with my strong conclusion right now, I'd still run it back with Denver, hoping, if you're a Nuggets fan, they can have much better luck when it comes to health next year. Thus ends the NBA portion of this hour. In fact, for the rest of the show, because in 20 minutes, we get back to the countdown to what's going to take place tonight in Seattle, the most significant match in American soccer history. I know in 2002, Bruce Arena's team, led by Landon Donovan, made it to the quarterfinals of that World Cup, but given the expanded field and given the fact that all of the quarterfinals will be hosted in the United States, the magnitude of this match tonight against Belgium cannot be oversold. That's coming up in 20 minutes straight ahead. Baseball still an important part of July 4th weekend, so we'll use that as a platform to spin it forward as the Dodgers look to become the first National League team to ever three-peat as World Series champs. Who in the National League is best positioned to slow down L.A.? And what does the Dodgers' success mean for the impending lockout that's feeling more and more like it's going to be a done deal when we get to the end of the season? Always a great time whenever I'm lucky enough to sit in for Rich. I appreciate the company on this active Monday edition of the program. We roll on the Rich Eisen Show.
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4: 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Here's a portion of our latest episode. Khalil Watson for the Guards. He came up from Columbus recently and seems to be hitting the ball pretty well since coming up as well. What's it been like to see him come up from Columbus and seem so far to take advantage of the opportunity?
5: Really nice to see. Good kid who's worked hard to get where he is, and seemingly as he's moved up a level each year, he's had more success. It almost seems like the better the pitching, the better he hits. And he's done nothing to change that up here. The at-bats are really good. And gosh, they've slotted him right into the middle of the order after a very short period of time to get his feet wet. And that, as much as anything else, is a great commentary on just how good the at-bats have been from him. So they feel like the sky's the limit. I think we've seen it with DeLauder and Bezzano. There's going to be some ups and downs where it doesn't go as well as in other times. But I think the potential's there for a really quality hitter, and he's played some pretty good outfield too.
4: And last one I have, just a few weeks now away from the All-Star break as well as the All-Star game. Who do you think has the best chance to represent the Guards at Wrigley Field here in a few weeks?
5: You know, I think it probably the best chance would be Parker Messick and maybe Kate Smith too. You know what? Probably Kate Smith, I would think, especially the way the All-Star teams are lined up. They'd want a real good back-end reliever. So I think you put Smith in there for sure. And then I think Messick's got to be there too. He went to last night's game with the fourth lowest DRA in the American League. So I would think that would count for something. And we'll see, but he's had a really good year, and I think those would be the two at the top of my list. Maybe Gavin Williams kind of sneaks in, but then you got to look at how many from each team and that type of thing. And yeah, I think probably a couple of guys would be about the top end for Cleveland.
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1: And in Northwest Ohio, authorities on Kelly's Island are urging the public to use caution as nearly 13 inches of rain overnight led to flooding around the island. I'm Kate Burdett on the Ohio News Network.
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8: Your Skynet forecast for this afternoon: we'll have showers and thunderstorms, mostly cloudy skies with a high of 79 degrees. Tonight, cloud cover continues with a low down to 66. For Tuesday, we see the sun, partly sunny with a high of 82. Wednesday, sunshine, warming up to 86 degrees with calm winds. Thursday, a chance of showers, mostly sunny at 88. For Skynet weather, I'm Kara Stallings, ESPN Radio, 1430 AM and 105.7 FM.
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0: congratulations to England.
1: Thank you very much.
0: Good luck when you play in Miami. So you go from the Aztec heat and humidity and altitude. It's going to be hotter than bad breath in Miami this week, and I can promise you.
1: And there's probably going to be a delay because of a thunderstorm, but that's all good.
0: Yeah, because of Miami, it rains every day at 4 o'clock.
1: And the game's supposed to be at 5. I mean, they should have scheduled that. But you know what? Yeah. I guess we're ready.
2: Hey, and what's for lunch, Liam?
1: Sausage sandwich. Bang. Gosh. Go get it.
3: Thank you, Liam.
1: Cheers, boys.
0: Liam giving you that World Cup update. 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With Shannon Penn, E-Dog Eric Hammond, and David Dennis Jr. in for Harry Douglas, I'm Freddie Coleman. It's Reggae Monday. 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
15: 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Here's a portion of our latest episode. Khalil Watson for the Guards. He came up from Columbus recently and seems to be hitting the ball pretty well since coming up as well. What's it been like to see him come up from Columbus and seem so far to take advantage of the opportunity?
16: Really nice to see. Good kid who's worked hard to get where he is, and seemingly as he's moved up a level each year, he's had more success. It almost seems like the better the pitching, the better he hits, and he's done nothing to change that up here. The at bats are really good, and they've slotted him right into the middle of the order after a very short period of time to get his feet wet, and that, as much as anything else, is a great commentary on just how good the at-bats have been from him. So they feel like the sky's the limit. I think we've seen it with DeLauder and Bazzano. There's going to be some ups and downs where it doesn't go as well as in other times. But I think the potential's there for a really quality hitter, and he's played some pretty good outfield too.
15: And last one I have, just a few weeks now away from the All-Star break as well as the All-Star game. Who do you think has the best chance to represent the Guards at Wrigley Field here in a few weeks?
16: You know, I think it probably the best chance would be Parker Messick and maybe Cade Smith, too. Probably Cade Smith, I would think, especially the way the All-Star teams are lined up. They'd want a real good back-end reliever. So I think you put Smith in there for sure. And then I think Messick's got to be there, too. He went to last night's game with the fourth lowest DRA in the American League. So I would think that would count for something. And we'll see, but he's had a really good year, and I think those would be the two at the top of my list. Maybe Gavin Williams kind of sneaks in, but then you got to look at how many from each team and that type of thing. And I think probably a couple of guys would be about the top end for Cleveland.
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18: 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Before anything, we are one thing. Born to be Americans, proud to be Americans. Our United States are our united fates. Know your Constitution.
19: Unity, it's an American thing. From AmericanThing.org.
0: I'm good, E-Dog. How about you, my man?
20: I'm doing good. How's up, Dennis? What's up, Dennis?
21: What up?
20: Yeah, okay. Hey, Freddie, man, for me, it's just been fantastic, man. And everything from the way they come out the tunnel, the big flags, and the anthems, and the kids. But the fan reactions, man, I mean, just love to see all the different, you know, fans with the rituals, and particularly the Norwegians, man, with the rowing. I mean, these guys, they've been on the subway train doing it. They've been in City Field doing it. I mean, it's just fantastic. And the people just join in. You know what? If I was there, I would just join them too, because it's just been fantastic. Just all that, those fan rituals and all that stuff, it just brings everything, you know, together. So you can just enjoy. And I think the U.S. is doing a fantastic job being a host, man. Without, I'm just loving this, man. Too bad we have to wait 4 years for another one, but it's great.
3: Yeah, I feel you. And, you know, like, being in Atlanta is really interesting because you go to Atlanta United game. Mm-hmm. I've been saying there's nothing like that. It's the best sports ticket in Atlanta. Okay. Right now, as you go to Atlanta United game, it blends that like European style with like this real hip hop of like Atlanta sure. culture,
0: right?
3: And that's what I'm saying. Like when you start blending these things in, and like what these cultures, what they're going to leave behind. The rowing thing is cool. Who knows?
0: Sure.
3: Right? You know what I'm saying? Like, who knows? Like, the Detroit Lions may just start doing that because, like, it's just a cool thing. Like, you know what I'm saying? Like, it's just a cool thing to do. Mm-hmm. It's very reminiscent of, like, when I watch, like, WWE and they go overseas.
0: Sure.
3: And the crowd has these different chants. They're chanting throughout the matches. It's just really incredible to see the different way that different cultures celebrate sports. There's just something we do not always see all the time. Like when we watch the Olympics,
0: sure,
3: everybody's there. There's mm-hmm. no like one or two countries that dominate the arena. Everybody's in there. So this one, it's like two countries there, and they've got their own vibes, and it's beautiful.
0: It's amazing how the word understanding can go a long way.
3: It's amazing
0: how that word can really break down a lot of barriers and tear down a lot of walls. Rick in the great state of Utah. Rick, the World Cup has been what? Fill in that blank.
21: It's been fantastic. I've never watched soccer a day in my life, and I've watched a lot of this. And I got to say this, Freddie, I think you are the greatest announcer on the air.
0: Thank you, brother.
21: I've felt that way for years. When you were in the evening, I'm just grateful to be able to talk to you and tell you thank you.
0: Thank you. Rick, I tell people all the time, you just never know who's listening, David. And I've been able to stand on the shoulders of plenty of people for the 22-plus years of ESPN Radio. People like Rick in Utah is one of the major reasons why I'm blessed to do what I do. I tell people all the time, you can love what you do and do what you love. But you have a chance to have people connect with you like that, and they don't mind sharing that appreciation. I'm glad he shared the appreciation with soccer, mm-hmm. not having watched soccer, and it's been thrilling and exciting to him. But those are the kind of words that keeps things like this going. So Rick in Utah and everybody out there, I'm always appreciative of any good tidings you bring to me because it means the world to me. I can tell you that.
3: Well, you deserve it, my man. So like, how do you – because – you know, it's an honor for me to be on the show with you. You know, like, it's just really cool when we, you know, like, last week, we had done, I think, what, 5 shows in a row from 1 week to a week. Thanks for having me back. I was a little nervous about that. I
22: mean, it was 6 straight shows, but who's counting?
0: Well, why would you be nervous about coming back? What do you think?
3: Well, you know, I'm just saying, you know, it's just like, hey, man, hey.
0: We are never going to put you on the outside looking in, boss.
3: I was a little nervous. I said, hey, we did 6 shows. Freddie might be a little tired of your boy. You know what I'm saying? Can you call me back? You know what's going on? Just making sure we got good. So, in all seriousness, it's one of those things where you, when it's done, it's like, man, that was, you were there with Freddie Coleman, man. Yeah. You know, dude, it's Freddie Coleman for hours, just hanging out. It's a cool thing. It doesn't get old. I'm sure it didn't get old for Shannon and you know, and Eric and all this stuff. So it's always cool to be hanging out with you, man.
0: Believe me, it's always a blessing to have you here with us because I tell people all the time, we're all a family.
3: Yeah.
0: You, me, HD, Shannon, E-Dog, anybody else out there giving us 5 seconds or 5 minutes of their time because we know how precious that time is in this day and age. You want to share that with us and share us with you? We never, ever take that for granted. 888-SAY-ESPN, 888-729-3776. He's David Dennis Jr. In for Harry Douglas and Freddie Coleman on Reggae Monday. When it comes to Freddie and Harry and ESPN Radio and the ESPN app and ESPN Plus, what has the World Cup been to you? Fill in that blank at 888-729-3776. Josh in Illinois, the World Cup has been what to you, my friend?
23: Yes, sir. I agree with Rick. You and Harry, to me, are the goats of sports radio. But my brothers are soccer fans, and they've got me into it this year. And I'll tell you what, it's been exciting.
0: I love the fact that usually people, what has been the common denominator for people who don't watch soccer? It's either not enough scoring or moves too slow. those, not trying to criticize them, but a lot of times you don't understand the nuances. Well, yeah, we've seen 1-0 games where it takes your breath away far in the World Cup.
3: Yeah, I mean, I think the thing about the World Cup, which we talked about before, is soccer in general as a sport. Like I always said, the two sports that you could just plop somebody down, you don't have to explain anything, and everybody's going to get nervous, is Game 7 hockey and World Cup. Because you don't even need to know any rules. You just sit somebody down, you go to a restaurant, you go to a bar, you just watch it. All I know at the very base level is somebody's got to get that ball into that net.
0: Mm-hmm.
3: And you'll see people who don't know anything about the sport, when that ball gets close, they start yelling. Everybody gets nervous when it gets close. You know, like it's a base knowledge in a way that, you know, you watch football, you got to kind of be like, well, they ran and they didn't get first down. What's the second down? You got to sort of do that. Basketball, you got to explain different things. Soccer, you just get that ball in that net. Everybody's running around. They're falling. And next thing you know, you are locked in, and it is the most exhilarating thing you could possibly watch, which is why this is so beautiful. Like, there's not a lot. Like, of course, the experts, when you talk to them, they break things down, and they understand it in a way that, of course, is on a high level. But at the very base level, you sit somebody down and let them watch World Cup soccer, they're going to, by the end of it, they're going to be on the edge of their seats.
1: And the other thing, fellas, like Freddie, that you mentioned a couple things that, you know, Americans traditionally might, you know, not love about soccer. And also, another one is draws, right? Mm-hmm. When you have games that end in draws. And obviously in the group stage that happens.
0: Sure.
1: Once you get in this knockout stage, you're playing 30 minutes of extra time and then you're going into penalties. Like someone's advancing no matter what, which goes to more what we get to used to when we grow up mm-hmm. with American sports here.
0: Yeah.
1: So that part is definitely part of it as well.
0: And when someone misses a penalty kick, you feel like it ate away at your soul.
3: Yeah, yeah.
0: Even if you don't have a team that you care about, you're just watching that. When you see a penalty kick go that way, you feel like, oh my goodness, I can't believe.
1: Especially when the goalie goes the opposite way and he has a wide open net. Still hits the crossbar.
0: And all of a sudden he finds the blonde in the third row when the ball goes that way.
1: And I will say this to Eazy-E. I know it's another 4 years to a World Cup, but Copa America is in 2 years.
0: You got Euro?
1: Yeah. And the Euros as well.
0: Absolutely, yeah. So believe me, you'll be able to have your appetite whetted to get you ready for World Cup when that happens in 2028, once 2024 is done. Steve in Oregon, fill in the blank. The World Cup has been what to you?
4: Just amazing. Just awe-inspiring, jaw-dropping. I'm a big soccer fan, have been for many years, but man, having it here in North America, you don't have to get up at 0:30. You can watch all these games. My work schedule has changed based on the World Cup schedule.
0: Really?
4: So, just, yeah. I mean, I'm not missing. I mean, that Mexico game last night,
0: mm-hmm.
4: that was one of the best games I've ever seen.
0: It had everything you wanted in the end play. Jude Bellingham, who he's like the soccer version of OG Anunoby so far during the World Cup. Two-way player, plays at both ends, majestic the way he runs, what Mbappe has been able to do for France, Leo Messi putting himself further and further in that conversation that it used to say, oh, you can't put anybody in Pele's class. Now you really can with Leo Messi. What we've seen him do with Inter Miami and MLS and what he's done so far, David Dennis Jr. during this World Cup. So many different things have got Steve's attention because when stars show up and play like that and then everybody else follows along with it, it really enriches and expands an event that's usually pretty expansive when it comes to the World Cup.
3: Look, Messi's coming to Atlanta.
0: I can't even imagine what that team's going to be like.
3: It was like when Beyonce came to town. I mean, this is the thing of like, this is, people are talking about it. People cannot wait. It is a celebration that Messi is coming to town. This is how big this dude is. And this is how big these matches are.
0: No doubt about that. Speaking of matches involving the World Cup, right now in the 42nd minute, Portugal taking on España. That game taking place at Jerry's World in Arlington, Texas. Still no score in that one going into the 42nd minute of the first half in a round of 16 match. We'll keep an eye on that and also continue to hear from you at 888-729-3776. Fill in the blank. This year's World Cup in the United States, Mexico, and Canada, whether you're a first-timer or a long-timer, fill in the blank. The World Cup has been, and fill that in. 888-729-3776. Be heard on Freddie and Harry Reggae Monday on ESPN Radio, the ESPN app, and ESPN+.
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4: 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Here's a portion of our latest episode. Khalil Watson for the Guards. He came up from Columbus recently and seems to be hitting the ball pretty well since coming up as well. What's it been like to see him come up from Columbus and seem so far to take advantage of the opportunity?
5: Really nice to see. Good kid who's worked hard to get where he is, and seemingly, as he's moved up a level each year, he's had more success. It almost seems like the better the pitching, the better he hits. And he's done nothing to change that up here. The at-bats are really good. And gosh, they've slotted him right into the middle of the order after a very short period of time to get his feet wet. And that, as much as anything else, is a great commentary on just how good the at-bats have been from him. So they feel like the sky's the limit. I think we've seen it with DeLauder and Bazzano. There's going to be some ups and downs where it doesn't go as well as in other times. But I think the potential's there for a really quality hitter, and he's played some pretty good outfield too.
4: And last one I have, just a few weeks now away from the All-Star break as well as the All-Star game. Who do you think has the best chance to represent the Guards at Wrigley Field here in a few weeks?
5: You know, I think it probably the best chance would be Parker Messick and maybe Cade Smith too. You know what? Probably Cade Smith, I would think, especially the way the All-Star teams are lined up. They'd want a real good back end reliever. So I think you put Smith in there for sure. And then I think Messick's got to be there too. He went to last night's game with the fourth lowest ERA in the American League. So I would think that would count for something. And we'll see, but he's had a really good year, and I think those would be the two at the top of my list. Maybe Gavin Williams kind of sneaks in, but then you got to look at how many from each team and that type of thing. And yeah, I think probably a couple of guys would be about the top end for Cleveland.
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0: gentlemen. He's David Dennis Jr. in for Harry Douglas. It is Reggae Monday, Freddie and Harry, presented by Progressive Insurance on the ESPN app, ESPN Radio, SiriusXM Channel 80, and ESPN Plus. World Cup update in the 49th minute so far in the first half of that game between Portugal and España. Still no score in the round of 16 matches. They got plus 6 minutes in extra time in that first half. That game taking place right now in Dallas. Portugal take on España 0-0 going into the 50th minute. Fill in the blank at 888-729-3776. The World Cup has been what? Find a way to answer that what? David in Richmond, Virginia, what word are you using?
1: I'm going to use the word enlightened, okay. Because I guess I never understood until this year how important this was to other countries. And it's important to the United States, and the fact we've done the showing is phenomenal. But I can't imagine a United States team, if they lost the second game, flying back in to where they would fly into and getting booed by people getting off the airplane. It kind of blows my mind what happened to South Korea. Not only did they get booed, but they had to find their own flights back. Yet a team like Cape Verde went home to a hero's welcome because they did as well as they did. They tried their best as they could. And also, I know the South American countries, it's really big on there, and I don't know if they get booed or not. But the enlightening thing for me is to see the different reactions on wins and losses by other countries.
2: Yeah, the stories of people having to get their own flights.
0: I know.
2: That's rough. But it is a different, you know, it is a statement about different levels of expectations, as you said, and what this World Cup means. Because you have somebody like Cape Verde, and they, I mean, all those guys in that team, they're made for life. The goalie, come on, these are all made men just for getting what they did. And I think that when we talk about expansion, mm-hmm. there's been a lot of people talking about, hey, this expansion, it's not good for the game.
0: Sure.
2: Expand it all, man. These are incredible stories. Like, I think in general, I'm not for expansion. I'm not for expansion in college football.
0: Sure.
2: Not for expansion in March Madness.
0: I'm with you.
2: But for this, give me all of them. Give me every country that you possibly can in here, because it's amazing to watch.
0: Because you have a country of 530,000 people in Cape Verde, who gave a country in Argentina consisting of 46 million people all they could handle in a World Cup match. And it was thrilling and completely, completely, to his point, enlightening to see that kind of even playing field involving two very, very different countries in terms of population and where they're located. Jason in Virginia, fill in the blank. This year's World Cup has been?
3: Actually, boring.
0: Okay.
3: I mean, I'm probably one of the few people that say that. And maybe because I've never really gotten into soccer. But, man, just to go, I kick the ball here, kick the ball there, kick the ball here. I'm like, oh, my God, what do people get out of this? You know, because I'm old school. I'm an old head. I go back in the day, I'm like, oh, my God. Hey, come in there and kick the bucket all day. He missed it. You know, I try. Freddie, I try, man. That's all I can say. I try, just can't do it. Hey, love your show, man.
0: Much love back to you, Jason. And believe me, I'm never going to criticize somebody because everything is not for everybody.
2: Mm-mm.
0: Jason gave it an opportunity. He even said, hey, I'm an old head. It doesn't resonate with me. But you notice he didn't criticize it. He didn't say, this stinks. This is terrible. He said, to me, it's boring. He said, I get it for other people. But I gave it a try, and it's just not for me. And you know what, Jason? That's okay, too. But at least you gave an opportunity to at least see exactly what the fuss is all about, and then you made an informed decision that was going to be the best decision for you.
2: Yeah, that's what this is all about, though, right? It's about new experiences and being open-minded. I think that's one of the beauties of the World Cup. It is being, like, look at a place like Cape Verde, right? Most people before this could not point to it on the map, don't know any Cape Verdeans. And I'm hearing people just, man, I might take a little trip to Cape Verde. Uh-huh. Like, I want to see about it. Now, there's a lot of reasons. If you peruse Instagram and stuff, that make people want to go take a look there. But beyond that,
0: especially a red-blooded American male.
2: Yeah, there you go. A lot of reasons for people to be interested in it. However, beyond that, culturally, things like that, people are open-minded.
0: Absolutely.
2: And especially in a time that we live in, where it feels like there's not a lot of open-mindedness, and it certainly feels like there's not a lot of open-mindedness to other countries and people being here, stuff like that, to have a World Cup that's like, no, the beauty, like America's was built on this idea of people can share cultures. That's what it's supposed to be about. And the World Cup is a reminder of that.
0: Real quick, Zaquan in Las Vegas. Zaquan, fill in the blank. The World Cup has been what to you, my friend?
4: interesting. I realized the World Cup has great interest this year. Living in Las Vegas, I'm seeing people all over the world on the Strip every night. You know, it's fun. I have great interest. I'm a casual welcome with this. I was more into women's soccer than men's soccer. I did watch Landon Donovan's kick back in 2010. I watched that live. That gave me interest in men's soccer. But this year, it's something different.
0: Mm. Well said by you, because I guarantee you, Saquon's not the only one that feels that way. So if he found that interesting, what kind of interest would we have in Brad Stevens, what he had to say about the Jaylen Brown trade? That's next.
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10: 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Here's a portion of our latest episode. Khalil Watson for the Guards. He came up from Columbus recently and seems to be hitting the ball pretty well since coming up as well. What's it been like to see him come up from Columbus and seem so far to take advantage of the opportunity?
11: Really nice to see. Good kid who's worked hard to get where he is, and seemingly, as he's moved up a level each year, he's had more success. It almost seems like the better the pitching, the better he hits. And he's done nothing to change that up here. The at-bats are really good. And gosh, they've slotted him right into the middle of the order after a very short period of time to get his feet wet. And that, as much as anything else, is a great commentary on just how good the at-bats have been from him. So they feel like the sky's the limit. I think we've seen it with DeLauder and Bazzano. There's going to be some ups and downs where it doesn't go as well as in other times. But I think the potential's there for a really quality hitter, and he's played some pretty good outfield too.
10: And last one I have, just a few weeks now away from the All-Star break as well as the All-Star game. Who do you think has the best chance to represent the Guards at Wrigley Field here in a few weeks?
11: You know, I think it probably the best chance would be Parker Messick and maybe Cade Smith, too. You know what? Probably Cade Smith, I would think, especially the way the All-Star teams are lined up. They'd want a real good back end reliever. So I think you put Smith in there for sure. And then I think Messick's got to be there, too. He went to last night's game with the fourth lowest DRA in the American League. So I would think that would count for something. And we'll see, but he's had a really good year, and I think those would be the two at the top of my list. Maybe Gavin Williams kind of sneaks in, but then you got to look at how many from each team and that type of thing. And I think probably a couple of guys would be about the top end for Cleveland.
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0: So middle name regular.
16: You know what, Mike? We used to call mine. Mine was Nanny. Nanny Bertha.
0: Yeah.
16: R.I.P.
0: God bless her.
16: And we'd have the beans on toast, and then we'd be out. Well, look what you made me do, she would say. You'd stink up the room. Look what you made me do. Nanny Bertha. Loved it. Oh, Bertha, what did you do? Look what you made me do.
0: What else?
16: Sausage sandwich.
4: Oh.
0: Oh, God. Now you're giving Harry more ammo. Oh, Lord.
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1: 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Here's a portion of our latest episode. Khalil Watson for the Guards. He came up from Columbus recently and seems to be hitting the ball pretty well since coming up as well. What's it been like to see him come up from Columbus and seems so far to take advantage of the opportunity?
2: Really nice to see. Good kid who's worked hard to get where he is, and seemingly, as he's moved up a level each year, he's had more success. It almost seems like the better the pitching, the better he hits. And he's done nothing to change that up here. The at-bats are really good. And gosh, they've slotted him right into the middle of the order after a very short period of time to get his feet wet. And that, as much as anything else, is a great commentary on just how good the at-bats have been from him. So they feel like the sky's the limit. I think we've seen it with DeLauder and Bazzano. There's going to be some ups and downs where it doesn't go as well as in other times. But I think the potential's there for a really quality hitter, and he's played some pretty good outfield too.
1: And last one I have, just a few weeks now away from the All-Star break as well as the All-Star game. Who do you think has the best chance to represent the Guards at Wrigley Field here in a few weeks?
2: You know, I think it probably the best chance would be Parker Messick and maybe Cade Smith too. You know what? Probably Cade Smith, I would think, especially the way the All-Star teams are lined up. They'd want a real good back-end reliever. So I think you put Smith in there for sure. And then I think Messick's got to be there too. He went to last night's game with the fourth lowest DRA in the American League. So I would think that would count for something. And we'll see, but he's had a really good year, and I think those would be the two at the top of my list. Maybe Gavin Williams kind of sneaks in, but then you got to look at how many from each team and that type of thing. And yeah, I think probably a couple of guys would be about the top end for Cleveland.
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9: I'm Nick DeLuca. World Cup Group of 16 rolls on. Portugal and Spain in Arlington still scoreless in the 66th minute. Shots 3-2 in favor of Spain. They lead the possession percentage 53 to 47% as well. Still looking for a marker in that one. U.S. men's national team taking on Belgium in Seattle tonight. 8 Eastern. Forward Flo Balogun will be available. FIFA denying Belgium's appeal today, clearing him to play, was sent off during the round of 32 against Bosnia-Herzegovina on an overturned VAR red card. The U.S. seeking to advance to their second FIFA World Cup quarterfinals and first in 24 years. In the NBA, the Kings are waiving 6-time All-Star DeMar DeRozan to give Sacramento some cap flexibility. DeRozan averaging 18-4 assists per game last season. In baseball, Royals clobbering the Phillies 11-1. Christopher Sanchez giving up 9 earned.
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0: some Freddie Coleman. It is Reggae Monday, Freddie and Harry on Sirius XM Channel 80, as well as tune in. Tell that smart speaker to play ESPN Radio and check us out on ESPN Plus. And if you're a Celtics fan and you heard this from Brad Stevens, Celtics president of basketball operations, explaining why they made the decision to trade Jaylen Brown in division of the Philadelphia 76ers.
1: That is a hard thing to trade a guy that you, first of all, care so much about, but secondly, have so much respect and admiration for, to a team that just beat you in the playoffs and that you're going to literally play six times before the playoffs next year with our two preseason games. But I do think that ultimately when you do a deal, you have to be thinking about you first and the optionality it creates for you. If I was being honest, if that exact deal came from a team out west and you were comparing the two, then you'd probably take the team out west. But that's not the way it was working.
0: David, if I'm a Celtics fan, I hear that, I have to bring up that question. Man, how much more trust should we have in you, Brad Stevens, if that is your explanation for moving on for Jaylen Brown and not trading him out west, but trading him that close in the east with one of your rivals in Philadelphia?
2: Brad Stevens is now somebody you can question. I think a week ago, 2 weeks ago, it was, let's give Brad Stevens the benefit of the doubt. This dude has made every right move. He's drafted perfectly. He's done everything you could ask of this guy. And now, it's imperfect. He has an imperfect resume. Now, this could be a situation where they have a couple years of falling back. They draft really well, and the Celtics are right back on top, and everybody thinks he's a genius. Maybe they're great this season. Maybe it is a thing of like, hey, we just needed one of these guys, and we have everything we need. Maybe it's possible. Maybe Brad Stevens is the smartest dude on the planet and outsmart everybody. But until then, I think it's fine to spend the next few weeks being like, Brad Stevens makes mistakes. I think it's fine.
0: Okay. Here's where I'm not going to push back on you regarding Brad Stevens. And like I said, he's not the president of basketball operations of my team. My team just won the championship. We're feeling good.
2: Our team did win the championship.
0: Right. Our team, meaning Shannon Penn and my team, we're feeling good about our New York Knicks winning the championship.
2: Feeling great. Knicks tape. Knicks and five, baby.
0: You're still in the initiation process before you can actually get the certificate of merit to be a long-time, long-suffering New York Knicks fan.
2: I'm at home now, too, by the way. You know what that means.
0: What does that mean?
2: Oh, it means towel time. Look at you.
0: There we go. Look at you.
2: There we go.
0: A towel-waving, card-carrying member of the New York Knicks.
2: Card-carrying member.
0: A proud tradition for David Dennis Jr. since 2026 of June, but I digress. But I know from a Celtics fan, I'm thinking, okay, we know what your track record says, but still this deal doesn't make any sense. Mm-hmm. Why decide to move on from Jaylen Brown, who A, didn't ask to be traded, B, wasn't seeking a trade, and C, you traded him that close where you got to see this guy four and five times a year. Like you said, David, either he is as crazy as a fox or just crazy as a person needs a jacket that makes him hug himself when it comes to Brad Stevens. If you're a Celtics fan, based on his track record, how much leeway are you giving Brad Stevens moving on from a guy who's a five-time All-Star, an NBA champion, and created one of the best duos in the NBA when Jaylen Brown and Jason Tatum were together?
2: I think it's a bad sign, Freddie. You're a journalist. You've been here long, you know, as an OG. And there are five W's in journalism, right? We got the who, the what. So we know the who, Jaylen Brown. That's understand. The what, traded to Philadelphia.
0: Right.
2: The where. Why we don't understand the where. We don't understand the where of moving, trading to Philadelphia. So that's not great. Who, what, when, where, why. We don't know the why. Don't know the why. And we don't understand the when. Sure. Nobody understands why this was done on July 1st. That's not good. Like, why? Like, Paul George, there was not a fire sale on Paul George's. Paul George was just sitting there on the shelf. They would have traded him at any point between now and the beginning of the season. Happily traded him there. We don't know why this dude got traded when he did, which was July 1st. I don't think it's a good sign when your general manager can't answer three of the five whys in a monumental trade like this.
0: One of my favorites is Big Mike in Texas at 888-729-3776. Big Mike, Brad Stevens said, hey, we felt we had to make a move with Jaylen Brown. It was a team out west. There's no consideration. But there's a lot of conversation, he said, because they trade him to the Philadelphia 76ers, and now Jason Tatum is the main star with the Boston Celtics. Big Mike, what say you?
3: Man, hey, Freddie. Oh, first of all, DDJ, hey, what's up, man?
2: Hey, hey.
3: Hey, yeah, I'm still trying to kill the draft, too, man. But I'm telling you, I've been telling you, and Freddie, you know I've been telling you since it started.
0: Uh-huh.
3: This has come down to beef. You know, the East Coast, we know what beef is. Jaylen Brown won the conference MVP, which means he was the most valuable player in getting them to the finals. He won the finals MVP. That means he was the most valuable player, and he was the one that won the most valuable person to get them the championship. So, and then he don't go to the Olympics. They sent Derrick White over there. They, you know, and this is because Jason Tatum, nobody want to say it. I heard Michelle Smallman talking about, they probably didn't tell him about the trade. That's a lie. And Brad Stevens is telling a lie. The problem, what it really is, I got to break it down to you. I've been talking this Batman stuff, but I'm just going to break it down to you. Have you ever seen a child that didn't want to play, didn't want to let nobody else play with their toys? That you had to try to make them play with the toys. Mm-hmm. You got to make them, make them share the toys.
0: Right.
3: Jason Tatum does not want to share the Batmobile. Steph Curry and Durant, they shared it. They know, they said whoever had it one night, they didn't care who had it. Jason Tatum did not want to share it with Jaylen Brown, but Jaylen Brown is an equally. He ain't want to be no Robin. He ain't going to be riding around in no motorcycle with no red cape. Jaylen Brown is not that. So I don't know why y'all keep talking about the money and this. It's the same money, Giannis, this. Get over it. It's Jason Tatum. Why don't they go to Jason Tatum and ask him all the questions?
0: Well, number one, Jason Tatum's not the one that made the trade.
2: Yeah.
0: So there's no reason to have Jason Tatum at that press conference when we don't have any evidence, Big Mike in Texas. You know how much I love you, brother. We don't have any evidence that he facilitated this, that he initiated this. When it comes to the Boston Celtics breaking up that dynamic duo that's no longer involving Jason Tatum and Jaylen Brown. And for everything you said in terms of Jason Tatum not wanting to play with Jaylen Brown, then why did it happen now when Jason Tatum wasn't there all season long? If Jason Tatum really felt this way about Jaylen Brown, this would have reared its ugly head long before he popped his Achilles against the New York Knicks last year in the playoffs in a series they eventually lost. If that was going to be the case, Big Mike, I'm going to use your terminology since you created the landscape here. If Jason Tatum was the major, major problem, they tried to trade Jaylen Brown twice before they finally found a deal that they felt was worthy of moving on from Jaylen Brown. If Jason Tatum really facilitated this, this would have been ongoing in Boston trying to move on from Jaylen Brown. They would have done this long before it happened in July involving Jaylen Brown. And yeah, it does come down to money because the new ownership group is not just owned by one person. When Rick Grosbeck sold the basketball team, he sold it to a company that's headed by one person. And they immediately came in and said, you've got to cut salary. That's why Kristaps Porzingis got traded. That's why Jrue Holiday got moved on, because those guys are making too much money for the bottom line. And when you know a guy's going to be available for an extension after a three-year contract for over $71 million, and they've already told you to cut salary, they told Boston to pick one. And they picked Jason Tatum. For whatever reason that is, he's the golden child in the organization as far as that goes. But yeah, it is about money. There's a thing called a second apron in the NBA. That's why Mitchell Robinson is no longer a Nick and why he's with the Boston Celtics. It does come down to money and matching up those salaries more than ever before. Jaylen Brown, Jason Tatum, Mitchell Robinson, Giannis, etc. That's where the NBA is right now.
2: That's why... Part of this, and I want to stay on that for a little bit too in a second. The thing about this that I don't get from a Boston perspective, and you nailed it, right? The new ownership, we are not paying whatever, $600 million to two dudes, whatever it is, right? Fine. But Boston had the perfect scenario. If you know that you're going to have to move on from Jaylen Brown, wouldn't you want a perfect scenario to be this dude coming off of his best season ever? And all you have to do is say, this dude is great. We think we can win a championship with him and Jason Tatum. We love these two dudes together. We just can't afford them. Like Minnesota did the same thing, right? Minnesota said Karl-Anthony Towns is great. We love him. He was a number one pick. We wish we could keep him and Anthony Edwards together. We just simply can't afford him and stay in that apron. We got to move on from him. So what do? You trade him, and you get a decent return back for him, right? You get Julius Randle, you get DiVincenzo, you get stuff back for him. Boston, Jaylen Brown had a better year this year than Karl-Anthony Towns had that year.
0: You're right.
2: So I don't understand how the market for him gets so bad that this is all you get back. I can't think, like, you can talk analytics and all that stuff. I can't think of another player who's averaging 29-6-5 on the second best team in the East, 6 in the MVP race, and you're talking about how you're struggling to find a market for him. The call was coming from inside the house. You are the reason that you're not getting the return on him that you want, because you have devalued this man to the point where you're not getting what you want.
0: Which makes no sense to me because of what you just said. We're not talking about a guy that was a scrub for a minute and had the last couple of years where he's playing for the new contract and those numbers getting inflated. You can attach the value metric if you want to say, well, we don't know if we're going to see this once he gets his money. Jaylen Brown got his money and still elevated.
2: Yeah,
0: after he got that extension from the Boston Celtics for 5 years, he still elevated his game. Worked on different things to become a better basketball player. He didn't mail it in. So I don't know what kind of metrics other people are using, either with the Celtics or outside the Celtics. But when you try to tell me about intrinsic value and diminish that Jaylen Brown, something's not right.
4: Yeah.
0: Something's not measuring up in my head to say that can't be the main reason. Don't tell me that Derek White, according to your metrics, had a better season in 2025-2026 than Jaylen Brown. I don't know what kind of basketball you're watching, but it's not the kind of basketball I know I watch or that anybody with a brain in their head is watching. Whatever it is about Jaylen Brown that allowed the Celtics to move on from him and not to get the value in return goes beyond Jason Tatum and whatever beef may have been there. Something else is amiss. That, David, we may never, ever get to the bottom of why Jaylen Brown is not that highly regarded among NBA teams in trade circles.
2: And that's the Celtics. That's the thing that we were talking about, Brad Stevens and trusting him. It's going to be, you're not going to earn trust unless, A, you win with this team, or B, Jaylen Brown goes to Philadelphia and we find out, oh, this dude is just can't get along with anybody no matter where he plays.
0: Keep weighing under the Jaylen Brown trade and the aftermath involving the Boston Celtics. Brad Stevens, the director of basketball operations, said this was a trade that we didn't want to make, but we felt compelled to. 888-SAY-ESPN, 888-729-3776. And how much of that second apron is really not helping the NBA in a financial and also team-building way? He's David Dennis Jr. in for Harry Douglas. I'm Freddie Coleman. It is Red Game Monday, Freddie and Harry on ESPN Radio, the ESPN app. And don't forget about us on ESPN Plus.
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9: Khalil Watson for the Guards. He came up from Columbus recently and seems to be hitting the ball pretty well since coming up as well. What's it been like to see him come up from Columbus and seems so far to take advantage of the opportunity?
4: really nice to see. Good kid who's worked hard to get where he is, and seemingly as he's moved up a level each year, he's had more success. It almost seems like the better the pitching, the better he hits, and he's done nothing to change that up here. The at bats are really good, and gosh, they've slotted him right into the middle of the order after a very short period of time to get his feet wet, and that, as much as anything else, is a great commentary on just how good the at-bats have been from him. So they feel like the sky's the limit. I think we've seen it with DeLauder and Bazzano. There's going to be some ups and downs where it doesn't go as well as in other times. But I think the potential's there for a really quality hitter, and he's played some pretty good outfield too.
9: And last one I have, just a few weeks now away from the All-Star break as well as the All-Star game. Who do you think has the best chance to represent the Guards at Wrigley Field here in a few weeks?
4: You know, I think it probably the best chance would be Parker Messick and maybe Cade Smith too. You know what? Probably Cade Smith, I would think, especially the way the All-Star teams are lined up. They'd want a real good back-end reliever. So I think you put Smith in there for sure. And then I think Messick's got to be there too. He went to last night's game with the fourth lowest DRA in the American League. So I would think that would count for something. And we'll see. But he's had a really good year. And I think those would be the two at the top of my list. Maybe Gavin Williams kind of sneaks in. But then you got to look at how many from each team and that type of thing. And, I think probably a couple of guys would be about the top end for Cleveland.
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0: thank you very much on Sirius XM Channel 80, ESPN Radio, the ESPN app, and don't forget about us on ESPN Plus. Brad Stevens, Celtics president of basketball operations, had a press conference. It didn't last long, but it was long enough for people to dissect exactly why he decided now was the time for this organization to trade Jaylen Brown to the Philadelphia 76ers.
1: I don't know that you can perfectly predict the timing of these things. You know, obviously, this was not a secret. People were had plenty of information, or at least had a reason to make offers, make a run, whatever the case may be. The one thing that I will say is we tried our very best to look and, again, assess not necessarily – we tried to really assess the value of what we thought a pick was worth, or at least best predict it. But it is an interesting time. The new CBA coincided, you know, what, 7 years after the Supermaxes were instituted. We may not be sitting here if there was a rule in the CBA that said the guys that you drafted that you signed to 35% Supermaxes count as 25% of the cap, because then that would allow you to build out towards the aprons with a lot less or with a lot more flexibility.
0: He's also asked if Jaylen Brown was disgruntled with the Celtics or if the Celtics were disgruntled with him. Brad Stevens said no, and Brown has had great relations in the organization. He understands Brown could be upset with him, but says we all enjoyed having Jaylen as a teammate. David Dennis Jr.
2: I'm with, and I've spent probably the last 30 minutes and like a week before that criticizing Brad Stevens. But what he did say there was important. I think something that needs to be addressed is the second apron and all that stuff. A lot of that came off the heels of the Kevin Durant, LeBron James and the decision, and these super teams, right? You cannot have super teams, can't just sign a guy and have this guy come and join, and that's why you have a Supermax and it's prohibitive to do that stuff. However, Boston drafted these guys. They drafted Jason Tatum and Jaylen Brown, and you're supposed, if the NBA is about, we don't want to move these guys from team to team, we want to have homegrown talent. Boston is homegrown talent. These you drafted, like, you're punishing them for drafting well. Neither one of these guys were number one picks. They were drafted well, and you had to split them up because you cannot build a championship team around them. I think it's bad, a bad look for the league overall that Stephen Curry, Draymond Green, and Klay Thompson can't end their careers together in Golden State.
0: Yeah, I'm sure a lot of people in Golden State feel the exact same way that what you just said about that big three on the West Coast. Carl in Arkansas, Woo Pig at 888-729-3776. Carl, you heard what Brad Stevens, Celtics president of basketball operations, had to say about trading Jaylen Brown. What say you?
3: Hey, guys. Thanks for taking my call. First-time caller. I like listening to you guys when I'm driving in the afternoon. Lots
0: appreciate
3: of banter.
0: Appreciate
3: hey, what if, a thought I've had from the beginning, what if they were shopping Brown to get not the player, but to get the most draft picks that they could possibly get? Maybe the Celtics are looking to build a team like the Oklahoma City Thunder have done through multiple draft picks. And ironically, Paul George was involved in the Thunder when they started to accumulate draft picks. So they may be looking to the future. It helps with the salary cap to have younger players and to build, but and they've got a big inventory of first and second round draft picks next over the next 3 or 4 years, and that may be their strategy versus trying to get a player, player for player for Brown.
2: Yeah, that's a good point. The problem is they already did it. That's how they ended up in this position in the first place. Like, they built for future drafts, and they got Jason Tatum and Jaylen Brown and Peyton Pritchard and all of these guys to build around your talent to win championships. And that's exactly what happened. They had an 8-year or so playoff window deep with these guys, whereas 20 years ago, Michael Jordan and Scottie Pippen just played with the Bulls forever and get 8 cracks at a championship, 8 years or so where they have a real shot at a championship. They win 6 of them. Like, that's just what the league used to be, and it's not that anymore.
0: Well, and also, if you don't understand that, then you're not doing your due diligence as a general manager or president of basketball operations. As much as people want to put blame here, blame there, blame somewhere else, the economics of the NBA has let it be known. You're not going to pull a Miami Heat and bring one guy from one team, one guy from another team, and join it together. Or if you have those two guys together, like in Boston, and you know you got to pay the max money, but you don't have enough players to build around them, the NBA is like, look, we're going to be like the NFL. parity is a good thing for them, maybe not necessarily for the strength of teams in the NBA. He's David Dennis Jr. in for Harry Douglas. I'm Freddie Coleman. It is a Reggae Monday. When it comes to Freddie and Harry, we go from one round ball to another round ball known as soccer. Is tonight's game versus Belgium the most important World Cup game in the history of the United States? This is ESPN Radio and ESPN Plus.
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6: 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Here's a portion of our latest episode. Khalil Watson for the Guards. He came up from Columbus recently and seems to be hitting the ball pretty well since coming up as well. What's it been like to see him come up from Columbus and seem so far to take advantage of the opportunity?
7: Really nice to see. Good kid who's worked hard to get where he is, and seemingly as he's moved up a level each year, he's had more success. It almost seems like the better the pitching, the better he hits, and he's done nothing to change that up here. The at bats are really good, and gosh, they've slotted him right into the middle of the order after a very short period of time to get his feet wet, and that, as much as anything else, is a great commentary on just how good the at-bats have been from him. So they feel like the sky's the limit. I think we've seen it with DeLauder and Bazzano. There's going to be some ups and downs where it doesn't go as well as in other times. But I think the potential's there for a really quality hitter, and he's played some pretty good outfield too.
6: And last one I have, just a few weeks now away from the All-Star break as well as the All-Star game. Who do you think has the best chance to represent the Guards at Wrigley Field here in a few weeks?
7: You know, I think it probably the best chance would be Parker Messick and maybe Cade Smith, too. Probably Cade Smith, I would think, especially the way the All-Star teams are lined up. They'd want a real good back-end reliever. So I think you put Smith in there for sure. And then I think Messick's got to be there, too. He went to last night's game with the fourth lowest DRA in the American League. So I would think that would count for something. And we'll see, but he's had a really good year, and I think those would be the two at the top of my list. Maybe Gavin Williams kind of sneaks in, but then you got to look at how many from each team and that type of thing. And yeah, I think probably a couple of guys would be about the top end for Cleveland.
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14: First since 2002. In the NBA, the Kings are waiving six-time All-Star DeMar DeRozan. Had $10 million of his $25 million salary guaranteed for next season. Averaged 18 points per game a year ago. In tennis, number two seed Alexander Zverev taking the first set against Jiří Hejčka.
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16: 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I used to mess with them about being number ones. This, they say, all right, you're going to get your chance. When those two got hurt and I had to become a number one in the defense, I'm a focal point, one of the focal points offensively. And, boy, I'm playing 85 snaps a game and I'm getting hit consistently versus 25, 35 snaps a game. Boy, I could go in that meeting room on Monday. Rod, hey, how you feeling, little bro? Yeah, I told you. Didn't I? It's a different ball game out there when you that one.
17: Now they're eating humble pie.
15: This is Freddie and Harry.

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2: 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Here's a portion of our latest episode. Khalil Watson for the Guards. He came up from Columbus recently and seems to be hitting the ball pretty well since coming up as well. What's it been like to see him come up from Columbus and seem so far to take advantage of the opportunity?
3: Really nice to see. Good kid who's worked hard to get where he is, and seemingly as he's moved up a level each year, he's had more success. It almost seems like the better the pitching, the better he hits, and he's done nothing to change that up here. The at bats are really good, and gosh, they've slotted him right into the middle of the order after a very short period of time to get his feet wet, and that, as much as anything else, is a great commentary on just how good the at-bats have been from him. So they feel like the sky's the limit. I think we've seen it with DeLauder and Bazzano. There's going to be some ups and downs where it doesn't go as well as in other times. But I think the potential's there for a really quality hitter, and he's played some pretty good outfield too.
2: And last one I have, just a few weeks now away from the All-Star break as well as the All-Star game. Who do you think has the best chance to represent the Guards at Wrigley Field here in a few weeks?
3: You know, I think it probably the best chance would be Parker Messick and maybe Cade Smith, too. You know what? Probably Cade Smith, I would think, especially the way the All-Star teams are lined up. They'd want a real good back-end reliever. So I think you put Smith in there for sure. And then I think Messick's got to be there, too. He went to last night's game with the fourth lowest DRA in the American League. So I would think that would count for something. And we'll see, but he's had a really good year, and I think those would be the two at the top of my list. Maybe Gavin Williams kind of sneaks in, but then you got to look at how many from each team and that type of thing. And yeah, I think probably a couple of guys would be about the top end for Cleveland.
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11: I'm Nick DeLuca. The World Cup knockout stage continues. Spain sending Portugal home. Mikel Moreno, 91st minute goal, the difference in a 1-0 win. Spain making their first World Cup quarterfinal appearance since 2010 when they won the World Cup. Cristiano Ronaldo's final World Cup over after the loss. U.S. men's national team will take on Belgium in Seattle at 8 Eastern. Forward Flo Balogun's one-match red card ban suspended by FIFA yesterday. FIFA denying Belgium's appeal today, clearing him to play. The U.S. making their seventh appearance in the round of 16, losing five of the previous six matches. Their only win, 2002 against Mexico. In tennis, Wimbledon action continues. Number 2 seed Alexander Zverev and number 13 seed Yuri Lehechka. Zverev taking the first two sets 6-4 and now 7-5. The match on ESPN TV. While in the NBA, the Kings are waving six-time All-Star guard DeMar DeRozan.
12: Hey, it's Evan Cohen. Coming up on Tuesday, we'll have full reaction to the United States match versus Belgium, plus LeBron watch continues. Where is the King going to end up? It's on Sportsman, like 6 a.m. Eastern, right here on ESPN Radio, ESPN.

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0: We get it. We understand. You can't be counted to know everything you want to know, need to know, and have to know. So lucky for YOU, this is where Freddie and David come in.
1: They may not be the top stories of the day.
2: In other news.
1: But you need to be in the know. This is In Other News.
0: Well, we're involving all the four horsemen here. Not just me and David, but also Shannon Penn and E-Dog Eric Handman. Yuri Perez, you may not know his name, but boy, he was having some kind of game yesterday for the Miami Marlins. By the Miami Marlins, the last 31 games, 23-8, the best record in Major League Baseball. Apparently, 2003 has broken out down in Miami with the Marlins. But he had a perfect game through seven. They pulled him. The Marlins had an 8-0 lead, almost blew it. They won 9-8 against Seattle. Now, he was making his third start since returning from the injured list. He was lifted after having a perfect game, throwing 92 pitches over seven perfect innings. Miami Marlins manager Clayton McCullough said, and I quote, "I totally get it. There was a part of my heartstrings pulling at his opportunity to keep on going, but I have to think about Yuri and our organization, our team, and what's best moving forward to give us a chance to continue to win games," end quote. So, David, perfect, not so perfect. Right move by the Marlins to pull Perez at the 92 pitches and 21 consecutive outs, having a perfect seven innings.
3: I hate it. I hate it, but I understand it. You know, it's one of those things you don't like, but I get it. You're worried about health, worried about that arm, and how many times do we see pitchers like this soon thereafter have a devastating injury? I know you're chasing history. We all love a perfect game, but I can't argue with them trying to preserve the health of their pitcher.
4: I tweeted after the game, guys, or after they pulled him from the game, the GIF or whatever meme, Mark Jackson. What happened to the game I love? What happened to the game I love? I mean, so I have a lot I want to say about this, but did I have Yuri Perez on one of my fantasy teams where I already got 60 extra points through a perfect game?
3: Oh,
4: absolutely.
3: Maybe.
4: Absolutely.
3: Oh, maybe.
4: But still, I would love to have seen the kid have a chance. You know, it's very rare. We had three perfect games in 2012, and since then we've had one. It was Domingo Germán in 2023. So this thing is so rare, and the fact that baseball, like nerds like me, like you etch, I still remember who Phil Humber is. Right. No one remembers who Phil Humber is, but we remember him because he threw a perfect game in 2012 for the Chicago White Sox. Dallas Braden, another one for the A's. Like, these perfect games, they get etched into history. And the last thing I want to say, and I'll throw it to you guys, what if Bam Adebayo had torn an ACL or his shoulder popped out going for 83 points?
0: It happens.
4: Right? Like,
0: it happens.
4: Eric Spoelstra let him have the opportunity to break Kobe's record, or not the record, but like Kobe's 81.
0: Right. All right, Shannon. When it's perfect, not perfect. Yeah, we probably
5: saw
0: Chris?
5: What we saw yesterday. No. That's when perfect wasn't perfect. You leave him in. You leave him in for these moments. Yes, of course, he's had arm problems and the team health and all of that stuff. I don't care about any of it. Yeah, once in a lifetime opportunity to do something that very few people in this world have ever done. You leave him in there and let him try. He gives up a hit, you take him out.
4: Can't you just skip his next start? All right, he's going to throw more pitches than we expected today because of the circumstances, but we'll rest him an extra few days for his next start.
0: You throw 92 pitches, and I understand they're going to baby prime arms like Perez, but to use a line from Major League 2, I think his arm could stand the strain of throwing another fastball, another batter or two, when he threw 92 pitches through seven innings. He throws, if he's at a buck 10, buck 20, sure. 92? That was pretty economical involving Yuri Perez before he was pulled after seven perfect innings.
3: Well, it's just, I just have a care for these athletes and their health, and you guys just don't. Just throw them in the meat factory. And just
4: I needed those 60 points, too.
3: Entertainment for whatever. I get it. I understand.
0: Sure you do.
3: I understand.
0: Amber Neal comes your way next with David Dennis Jr. in for Harry Douglas. I'm Freddie Coleman. This has been Reggae Monday. Freddie and Harry on the mighty ESPN Radio, the ESPN app, and Sirius XM Channel 80.
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8: 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Here's a portion of our latest episode. Khalil Watson for the Guards. He came up from Columbus recently and seems to be hitting the ball pretty well since coming up as well. What's it been like to see him come up from Columbus and seem so far to take advantage of the opportunity?
9: Really nice to see. Good kid who's worked hard to get where he is, and seemingly, as he's moved up a level each year, he's had more success. It almost seems like the better the pitching, the better he hits. And he's done nothing to change that up here. The at-bats are really good. And gosh, they've slotted him right into the middle of the order after a very short period of time to get his feet wet. And that, as much as anything else, is a great commentary on just how good the at-bats have been from him. So they feel like the sky's the limit. I think we've seen it with DeLauder and Bazzano. There's going to be some ups and downs where it doesn't go as well as in other times. But I think the potential's there for a really quality hitter, and he's played some pretty good outfield too.
8: And last one I have, just a few weeks now away from the All-Star break as well as the All-Star game. Who do you think has the best chance to represent the Guards at Wrigley Field here in a few weeks?
9: You know, I think it probably the best chance would be Parker Messick and maybe Cade Smith, too. You know what? Probably Cade Smith, I would think, especially the way the All-Star teams are lined up. They'd want a real good back-end reliever. So I think you put Smith in there for sure. And then I think Messick's got to be there, too. He went to last night's game with the fourth lowest DRA in the American League. So I would think that would count for something. And we'll see, but he's had a really good year, and I think those would be the two at the top of my list. Maybe Gavin Williams kind of sneaks in, but then you got to look at how many from each team and that type of thing. And I think probably a couple of guys would be about the top end for Cleveland.
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4: And all those final World Cup ends in the round of 16. In the NBA, the Celtics trading Jaylen Brown last week to the Sixers. President of Basketball Operations Brad Stevens, facing the media today, says it'll be on Jason Tatum to carry the load moving forward for Boston.
5: I think Jason and Jaylen have had a remarkable partnership where they complemented each other great and have played with other great teammates, both that are here and not here. And it'll just be on Jason to continue to grow individually and accentuate the people that are around him now. But yeah, I mean, what they did together was awfully impressive.
4: Elsewhere, three-time MVP Nikola Jokic planning to wait to sign an extension with the Nuggets until next offseason confirmed his desire to remain in Denver.
6: Hey, it's Evan Cohen. Coming up on Tuesday, we'll have full reaction to the United States match versus Belgium, plus LeBron watch continues. Where is the King going to end up? It's on Sportsmanlike 6 a.m. Eastern right here on ESPN Radio, ESPN 2, and ESPNU.
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0: this soccer country and a threat. Yeah. Like, maybe not to win the tournament, but we're a threat to anyone when we step on the field. This is a top 10 Belgian team. So I do think, in a way, I almost wish, once he was already red card and suspended, I wish we would have just won this game without him.
1: Without, yeah.
0: And not have that cloud that could be hanging over the win. It won't be domestically. It'll be internationally.
1: Yeah, I agree with you. I think this does give other countries, you know, people outside of the U.S., it gives them something to complain about. It gives them something to point to and say, hey, you know, you guys really aren't that good, or you guys aren't what you're made up to be. But the bottom line is, it's not like Balogun was somebody that wasn't on the team. You know what I mean?
0: Right.
1: He's a part of the team. So, end of the day, it really shouldn't matter. But, again, it goes back to allowing people to have something to complain about.
0: Man.
1: And I'll say it until I'm blue in the face. It never should have even been in this situation. This is not something that should have even been approached, frankly.
0: No, I think we all agree with that, that it should have never been a red card. It wasn't intentional. There was no malice intended by Balogun during the play. Wrong call. End result, probably right. The whole process, probably wrong. We'll get more into that and this USA game. I mean, the atmosphere, I'm looking at it right now. It looks absolutely bananas in Seattle right now. So we'll have more on that USA-Belgian showdown in a bit. But next, we finally heard from Brad Stevens and the Celtics following the trade of Jaylen Brown. How much heat is Brad Stevens under now? We'll discuss that after this.
2: 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Plus, LeBron watch continues. Where is the king going to end up? It's Unsportsmanlike, 6 a.m. Eastern, right here on ESPN Radio, ESPN2, and ESPNU.
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5: Andy Ortiz, when I lost my mom, she was only 46. And I lost my dad to cancer. It was the worst pain I ever felt. It made me think, what will happen with the people I love when my time is up? 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